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4: 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I want wake people for Uber Village. 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
4: 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I want to wake up the people of Oko Central. 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

0: Friday. Thank God it's a beautiful day to say thank God I'm alive. And of course, how's your week been? How did you finish? Did you finish the week on a high or on a low? But for me, trust me, man, I always try as much as possible to make sure there's satisfaction in my heart and in my soul every time the weekend comes around. I wish you can have that kind of satisfaction. And it comes with all of the things you can give while the week runs. Okay, so on a weekend, you want to be able to say, oh, wow, the week was productive. And, of course, plug yourself into a refreshing and exciting weekend. So welcome to another weekend edition of the K-Breakfast Show right here on your KU92.7 FM station that turns in excitement. My name is Benjamin Kadiri, the son of the slick, the black James Bond, the wickedest man on radio, and the one you call Bugsy Gambino. And these days they call me the black Jackie Chan. So welcome once again to the Wakey Wakey edition of the KU Breakfast Show right now. 0706-263-9275 and 0807-838-4303 and 0814-484-4328. And you can also call 0905-523-8262. And WhatsApp to 0812-178-9154. Wake up. It's Friday.
1: Friday.
0: Yeah, it's Friday.
1: It's a blood of morning.
0: Good morning to you.
1: God bless you. Sister Mary from Erutu.
0: Sister Mary.
1: My darling brother.
0: Okay.
1: Brother, brother.
0: Yeah, yeah.
1: How was the night?
0: Night was fabulous.
1: Oh, wow, that's good. And especially today.
0: Yes, sir.
1: Today that is Friday. Oh, fine. You know, Friday is always so much of all now.
0: Yes, sir.
1: Yes, sir. Have a blessed day. Let me appreciate God for making me and you, everybody, to see this brand new day. Friday, we bless God that make us to see the beginning of this week and the end. May it be praised in Jesus' name.
0: Amen.
1: I want to quickly wake up my blessed family and my blessed staff and management of KUFM. My blessed family of KUFM, like the people of YJJ for our soul, Tajirman 1, S. Love, Oga Agba, Apostle Friday, Odia Ise, Mr. Obina, Mr. Ogogo, Gretuku. I want to wake them up. Everybody, Oga Dima, I want to wake them up with triumphant trumpet and a glorious band. This is a goat, the fattest goat there. Just slaughter them. What are you waiting for?
0: Okay.
1: Slaughter them and let us eat.
0: All right.
1: God bless you. Have a blessed day.
0: You too.
1: Bye. Tell me where to go.
0: All right.
1: God bless you.

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1: wiki wiki wiki wiki wiki
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2: The Radio Black Star.
0: What's good, my brother?
2: I greet you. How are you doing this morning?
0: I'm fabulous. How about you?
2: Fabulous, Polo.
0: Polo, what's good, bro?
2: I do, my guy. Too much.
0: Yeah, welcome.
2: I heard they miss a faster gun on KUFM.
0: Yes. We'll be back soon. Next year.
2: I bet. Bring bread for me.
0: Okay.
2: Are you happy, sir? I mean, bring that rule of bread for me.
0: Okay.
2: I agree to travel. I want to celebrate my wife this morning. I want to celebrate Mr. Mary from my room to go. I don't know if that's Mr. Mary. I want to celebrate God who been a dance watermelon. I'm going to my God said to be the wire. Or God who go. USC, everybody that listens to my voice this morning, I bet. Use because I carry me Sister Mary or God, Bila to Sister Gloria this morning.

0: Yes, thank God it's Friday.
1: Morning, sir.
0: Good morning to you.
1: Thank God it's Friday.
0: Yep.
1: Good looking at you, man.
0: Good looking at, bro.
1: No time to check time. Good looking at every color from this person, which you know. Seeing everybody well. Celebrate everybody with a cup of coffee this morning.
0: All right, thank you, Bobo. A cup of coffee coming your way.

0: Good morning to you. Oh, sorry, I can barely hear you. The line was terrible there. All right, this is exactly where we leave it on the Wakey Wakey segment of the K-Breakfast Show this morning on Friday. Stay with us for a lot lined up for you on the K-Breakfast Show as usual. My name is Benjamin Kadri. We're going straight to a sponsored program right now. At the bottom of the eyes, but time for the news dawn. Join us then. Good morning.
1: This is Sound Dynamics of the Air. We present to you the teaching ministry of Apostle David Wale Fessor. Please listen and be blessed.
2: We began talking about overcoming roadblocks to marriage. We said, number one, a roadblock is a hindrance. Two, we said a roadblock is anything that makes progress difficult. Three, a roadblock is something that makes a goal unattainable. We define marriage as a covenant between two mature adults of opposite sexes with the consent of parents for the purpose of procreation, pleasure, and mutual partnership in the pursuit of their God-given destiny. We began to look at the roadblocks to marriage. We said, number one, ignorance or lack of knowledge. Number two, unbelief. Number three, exposure to bad marriages. Number four, bad character. Number five, spiritual opposition. Number six, curses. Number seven, negative confession. Negative confession. Hallelujah. Are you all there? Negative confession. There are a lot of folks who do not understand that words matter. How your life turns out at the end of the day can be traced to your mouth. Amen, that's what you say. Your tongue has power over the circumstances and outcomes of your life. In Proverbs 18 verse 20, the Bible tells us that a man shall be satisfied with the fruit of his mouth. A man's belly shall be satisfied with the fruit of his mouth. As you're talking. And with the increase of his lips shall he be filled. You're getting married. Start talking. Start calling for the supplies. You see that? Because in life you get what you say. And it's so real. I was shocked to discover that Elvis Presley said he would not live one day older than his mother. And it came to pass. He didn't live one day older than his mother. It works for you whether you're a Christian, Muslim, or a pagan. Words matter. Look at verse 21. Death and life. When you die, it's up to your mouth. So when someone dies, we say, I don't know why this person happened to a good Christian. Do you know what he or she have been saying? He says, death and life are in the power of the tongue. Somebody leaves to 125, you can trace it to their mouth. Death and life are in the power of the tongue. In other words, the tongue can release death, the tongue can release life. And they that love it shall eat the fruit thereof. Give it to me in the Message translation. Look at this. Words kill. Give it to me. Words give life. They either poison or fruit. What did he say? You choose. So right now, your life is a reflection of words you've spoken, sometimes publicly or even secretly. In your bathroom, you were alone and said, this life is so difficult to get a man. We someone even find a man. In fact, me, I will not marry myself. What is nonsense relationship? That inner vow, it's called the inner vow. There are many people that have inner vows that's ruining their lives. When your heart was broken and you said to yourself, it's better not to marry. You said it with faith and hurt with your heart. It became a curse over your life. It's called the inner vow. Sometimes what is holding people back is their own inner vow. A man of God was having a challenge one time, and he prayed about it, and the Lord showed him an inner vow. And he's like, Lord, this is... See, sometimes the biggest things you're dealing with are your own words. You were abused sexually as a child again and again and again and again. And you said to yourself, it's better not to have a child. So for my child, it's better for me not to have a child. And you said those words and your body locked up. Locked up. And now you want a child. You have to cancel the inner vow. Many people have inner vows. I will never let anybody tell me what to do. And you find out that every authority figure over your life seems not to interfere when you're making bad decisions. The inner vow has put a curse on you. I will never marry a Baal-san. And your destiny was to marry a Baal-san. The inner vow is keeping you from what is yours. There are many people with inner vows. They said, it's not devil, they themselves put themselves into trouble. And since they have forgotten the thing they said now, the thing now they cannot solve the problem. That's the danger of inner vows. It's better for me to die, self, than to even marry. And she died at 32 with no children as a legacy in the earth. She said it. It was an inner vow. So you need to ask God sometimes, Lord, what is the thing I have said that is holding me back? Because we don't know, the man of God didn't know where his problem was coming from. He had to pray, Lord, what's my problem? Say, hey, what you said? Do you remember what you said this thing? Become an inner vow. Hallelujah. Now look at the next verse. Whoso findeth a wife, findeth a good thing, and obtaineth favor of the Lord. Notice, for you to find a wife, you got to have the right words. So for you to find a husband, you got to have the right words. You see the context? Come back again. From verse 20. Let's read it all together. From verse 20. A man's belly shall be satisfied with the fruit of his mouth, and with the increase of his lips shall he be filled. Next. It says, death and life and the power of the tongue, and he that loveth shall eat the food thereof. Notice, if the guy is starving, it's because of his words. Whoso findeth a wife, find a good thing, and obtaineth favor from the Lord. Inner vows. Inner vows. What have you said when no one was watching? You said it to yourself. You said it with all the faith in you. I am saying it. You said it to your old boyfriend. See, I will never marry in this life. All men are useless. I'm saying this. It became a curse on your life. The inner vow. So you need to break the inner vow. It has been following you for many years. You saw a child playing one day, and it's your friend or whoever, three children crying everywhere. Say, ah, if not so to take up again, be me person no born. Now you're believing God for a child. The inner vow. The inner vow. They don't know what is worrying them. They're expecting for someone to say, I perceive that your grandma in the village, in Otrophany, she's lighting to candles. Yeah, said his grandma. But sometimes it's what we said. Ask your neighbor, what are you saying? Yes, ask them. Ask them. Ask them. Say it in your jaw, ask them in your jaw. Please ask them in your answer any job. Hallelujah. Are you out there? What did they say in the jaw? Only God knows, right? All right. Matthew 12:33. Let's run now. Listen to this. It says, either make the tree good or its fruit good, or else make the tree corrupt or its fruit corrupt, for the tree is known by his fruit. Your life is a tree. See, your life is a tree. So it says, the tree is known by its fruit. When we look at what a life is, we know what the mouth has been saying. Verse 34. Oh, generation of vipers, how can you, being evil, speak good things? You see that? For out of the abundance of the heart, the mouth speaketh. 35. Oh, a good man out of the good treasure of the heart bringeth forth good things. Out of the abundance of the heart, the mouth brought it forth. And an evil man of the evil treasure bringeth forth evil things. So is your life full of evil? Disappointment in every relationship? What did you say? You said all men are deceivers. So in your world, the only men drawn to you will be what? Deceiver. You said all men, because not all men are deceivers. You define the men that will be in your world, only deceivers. I'm telling you, there's no good man out there. I know a good man. I know me. If I don't know anybody else, I know me. Yeah? Every man is there carrying one woman or the other. I'm telling you, you are lying. I've only slept one woman in this world. On the 1st of July, 2006. And there are many thousands you don't know. So in your world, the men that come around you will be womanizers. A good man out of the good treasure of the heart bringeth forth good things. And an evil man of evil treasure bringeth forth evil things. Next. But I say unto you that every idle word that men shall speak, they shall give account thereof in the day of judgment. Why? Because there are many things God wanted to do for you, but your word stopped him. As powerful as God is, God said, I will bring you into the promised land. They died in the wilderness. Why? They said they would die in the wilderness. Numbers 14:28. We'll come back here. Numbers 14:28. Say unto them, as truly as I live, saith the Lord, as you've spoken in my ears, so will I do to you. It matters what you say. Because your words create the circumstances of your life. It matters what you say. And some of you will change what you are saying secretly in your bed, in your bedroom and in your bathroom. Because that's why some of you say all those negative in front of you. Ah, for well, who not gonna marry me now? See, girl, and I see person. But when you are there by yourself, you sit down, say, hey, see, you're fine for nothing. No man is see you. Oh, wow. I suppose you could die, no go marry. Jesus, help somebody. If not see when I don't come, say, Lord, forgive me. My God. Hey, Father, have mercy now. Okay, now hold you the old soul. She's talking to herself in a mirror by herself. Those words you say when you are alone. Nobody, just you and yourself on your throne. It's a throne because only one person can sit on it. There's no way how much you love your wife, the two of you will share it. You can't share it. It's a place nobody shares in this life. The white people said they're not talking about it because it would not be a good experience. And you sit down there. See? And so person wanted to die. Maybe someone should just get pregnant for one person. Just have, at least you have children. She's talking by herself there. Those things are shaping her life.
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0: 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First, the headlines.

Governor Okpebholo assures Sapele Road project will stand the test of time due to quality work by the contractor. Department of State Services confirms detention of a journalist, Zainab Sadiq, over unauthorized drone use. Catholic Bishop of Benin Archdiocese, Most Reverend Obiora Akubeze, is dead. In business, Security and Exchange Commission gives capital market operators July 10 deadline for second quarter returns. While in sport, Mbappe Dembele score as France cruise past Morocco to World Cup semifinals. Details of this and more after this break. I am Benjamin Kadiri.

0: Now the news in detail. Governor Amonde Okpebholo has said the ongoing reconstruction of the Benin-Sapele Road with concrete pavement is designed to last up to 80 years before requiring major maintenance. Speaking on Thursday while inspecting the project in Benin City, the governor expressed satisfaction with the pace and quality of work. He described the project as a durable investment in the state's infrastructure and commended President Bola Tinubu for providing the funds for its execution.
1: What you are seeing today is because somebody has labored to raise the money. That is why you are seeing the development in Edo today. Mr. President is not sleeping over this and is working to make sure that project deliverables are delivered at a good time because funds are there. And that is throughout this Sapele Road, you can see concrete pavement all through. And all these things are not just empty hand. It's expensive to do. And it's a quality job that will last for at least 80 years before we can start thinking about maintenance.
0: Some residents praised the governor for the ongoing reconstruction, saying it had eased traffic congestion and improved movement along the busy highway. Trader Parts Ogie said motorists and commuters had previously endured long hours in traffic on the road, but the situation has improved significantly since work began. Governor Amonde Okpebholo is undertaking the funding and reconstruction of a 28.2-kilometer portion of the Benin-Sapele-Wori Road. The federal government road stretches from Ring Road through Adesua, where a flyover is under construction, to Santana Market, extending through RCC Ogege Bypass and terminating at the Olugbu Koko Junction. Edo State Government has revealed plans to rehabilitate the Oba Akinzua and Second Cultural Center in Benin City to restore it as a public monument and a hub to attract all cultural activities. Secretary to Edo State Government, Musa Ikilo, disclosed the state plan while receiving members and executives of Agobasimi Movement Worldwide and Coalition of Benin Social Cultural Organizations, who paid him a courtesy visit in his office on Thursday. Ikilo said aside from the Oba Akinzua Cultural Center, the Edo State Government will also renovate some areas in the palace of the Oba of Benin and needs renovation. He noted that the cultural center would have been renovated and rehabilitated a year ago, but lack of budgetary allocation affected the plans of the government. The Commissioner for Arts, Culture and Creative Economy, Honorable Chris Okaide, said Edo culture is one of the greatest in Nigeria, noting that advancing it into the creative sector will bring endless benefits to Edo people and the state at large. Away from Edo State, Defense Minister Christopher Musa has said the minimum monthly salary for soldiers has increased to 100,000 naira following a federal government review aimed at improving military welfare. Speaking in an interview with News Central on Wednesday, Musa said the salary adjustment nearly doubled the previous minimum pay of 49,000 naira, but acknowledged that funding for the armed forces remained inadequate. Musa also called for the introduction of the death penalty for convicted kidnappers, arguing that tougher punishments are needed to deter the growing wave of abduction across the country. Moving on, the Department of State Services, DSS, has confirmed the detention of a journalist, Zainab Sadiq, over alleged possession of an unmanned aerial vehicle, UAV, without the required authorization. This was contained in a statement by the Deputy Director of Public Relations and Strategic Communications of the DSS, Favour Dozier, on Thursday. According to the statement, Sadiq was intercepted by officials of the Federal Airport Authority of Nigeria, FAN, Aviation Security and DSS operatives at the Murtala Mohammed International Airport, MMIA, Lagos, on July 6 while attempting to travel to Abuja with a drone without an end-user certificate, EUC. The DSS said the interception was in line with extant regulations issued by the Office of the National Security Advisor, which place restrictions on the acquisition and operation of drones in Nigeria. The service explained that although Sadiq was allowed to board her scheduled flight to Abuja because of a prior engagement, she was directed to report to its national headquarters on Wednesday, July 8, for the continuation of investigations. The DSS said investigations have commenced in accordance with existing regulations, empowering the service to impound and sanction individuals or corporate organizations operating remotely piloted aircraft systems, RPAS, commonly known as drones, without the necessary authorization. Meanwhile, a High Court of the Federal Capital Territory, FCT, sitting in Maitama, has remanded the former chairman of the Code of Conduct Tribunal, CCT, Mr. Danladi Umar, in Kuje Prison. Justice Peter Kekemeke gave the remand order after the federal government arraigned the erstwhile CCT boss on a four-count corruption charge. According to the federal government, its investigations revealed that the defendant abused his official position by conferring an undue advantage on himself while he served as head of the tribunal. It was alleged that in 2021 he used his wife's bank account to collect the sum of 5.5 million naira from a contractor engaged to paint the headquarters of the CCT in Abuja. Now to sad news, where the Catholic Secretariat of Nigeria has announced the passing of Most Reverend Augustine Obiora Akubeze, the Metropolitan Archbishop of Benin City. Akubeze died on Thursday, 9th July 2026, at the age of 69. In an official statement released late Thursday evening, the Secretariat described the late Archbishop as a unique shepherd who worked tirelessly for both the spiritual renewal and the holistic development of God's people. The statement noted that under his leadership, the Archdiocese of Benin City recorded significant developmental strides. Archbishop Akubeze was also a former president of the Catholic Bishops Conference of Nigeria. He was known for his firm commitment to orthodox teaching, his deep spirituality, humility, and genuine care for his priests and flock. His episcopal

0: Meanwhile, Edo State Governor Senator Monday Okpebholo has expressed deep sorrow over the death of Most Reverend Augustine Obiora Akubeze, Archbishop of the Catholic Archdiocese of Benin City, describing his passing as a painful loss to the Christian community, Edo State, and Nigeria. Governor Okpebholo, in a condolence message signed by his Chief Press Secretary, Dr. Patrick Ebojelli, on Friday, said the late Archbishop devoted his life to the service of God and humanity, leaving behind an enduring legacy of faith, compassion, integrity, and selfless leadership. The governor noted that Archbishop Akubeze distinguished himself as a humble shepherd and courageous advocate for justice, peace, and good governance throughout his ministry, both as Metropolitan Archbishop of Benin City and as former president of the Catholic Bishops' Conference of Nigeria. He said the country has lost a respected spiritual father whose counsel and commitment to truth inspired many within and outside the church. Governor Okpebholo extended his heartfelt condolences to the Catholic Bishops' Conference of Nigeria, the priests, religious and lay faithful of the Benin Archdiocese, as well as the family of the late Archbishop. Coming up in a moment in our business news, SEC gives capital market operators July 10 deadline for Q2 returns. Details in a moment after this break. Stay tuned.
1: 1,000, 2,000, 3,000, 1 million, 2 million, 3 million, 600 billion, and the last kobo. Oh yes, we follow the money. It's all about the business and the business of business. The gains and the losses. The bulls and bears. The rise and falls. The risk and the satisfaction of seeing the last kobo rise to millions. On KUFM's Business News, the simple and complex jargons of business just make sense. 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
0: 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In business news, the Securities and Exchange Commission, SEC, has directed all capital market operators to submit their second quarter 2026 ownership structure and capital flows returns on or before Friday, July 10th. In a circular issued by the Commission, the directive applies to registrars, brokers, dealers, fund managers, and other relevant operators. The SEC says the quarterly returns are required to support the compilation of Nigeria's balance of payments and international investment position statistics aimed at improving the quality and reliability of the country's external sector data. Operators are expected to provide information on new equity and debt investments involving residents and non-residents, foreign portfolio holdings, cross-border capital market transactions, as well as investments arising from mergers and acquisitions. The Commission says the reporting exercise is a continuous quarterly obligation and urged operators to ensure that all submissions are complete, accurate, and submitted within the stipulated deadline. The SEC adds that accurate data collection is critical to strengthening Nigeria's external sector statistics and enhancing investor confidence in the country's capital market. Still talking business, the Naira remains stable against the British pound at 1,827 Naira to £1 at the start of the midweek trading session, reflecting continued stability in Nigeria's foreign exchange market. Market data shows that pound has been trading within a narrow range of between 1,825 Naira and 1,840 Naira in the official Nigerian foreign exchange market. Analysts attribute the relative stability to periodic foreign exchange

exchange interventions by the Central Bank of Nigeria, aimed at reducing volatility, clearing outstanding demand, and supporting investor confidence. The Apex Bank has also maintained attractive yields on open market operations bills and Nigerian Treasury bills to encourage capital inflows and strengthen the Naira. Despite the short-term stability, analysts say persistent food and energy inflation continue to exert pressure on the exchange rate over the longer term. Meanwhile, in the international markets, the British pound weakened slightly against the United States dollar amid renewed geopolitical tensions in the Middle East and increased demand for the dollar as a safe haven currency. And that's it on our business news this morning. And coming up in sports, Mbappe, Dembele score as France cruise past Morocco to World Cup semifinals. Details in a moment after this break. Stay tuned.

welcome back. In sports, Africa's participation at the 2026 World Cup ended Thursday night as the continent's last team in the tournament, the Atlas Lions of Morocco, lost 2-0 to France at the Boston Stadium in Massachusetts. Real Madrid sensation Kylian Mbappe and Paris Saint-Germain superstar Ousmane Dembele scored the goals for the 2018 champions. Les Blues dominated the early exchanges and had a great chance to score just minutes into the game, but Dayot Upamecano's header was saved by Moroccan goalkeeper Yasmin Bono. They had an even better chance to take the lead in the 25th minute when Mbappe was brought down in the 18-yard box by Manchester United defender Nusser Mazraoui. However, having waited 3.5 minutes before he was allowed to take the kick, following a VAR review, Mbappe's poor penalty was comfortably saved by Bono. The French captain, however, made amends in the 60th minute with a superb curling strike from just inside the penalty area to give France a deserved lead. It was his 8th goal of the 2026 World Cup and moves him level with Argentine captain Lionel Messi, although the Frenchman is now top in the race for the Golden Boot as he has registered more assists than his former Paris Saint-Germain teammate. He is, however, 1 goal behind Messi in the all-time top goal scorers chart, having scored 20 in 20 matches. Mbappe then assisted Dembele to make scores 2-0 for France in the 66th minute when the Ballon d'Or winner was allowed to run at the Morocco defense with his low strike, finding the net despite Bono getting a hand to the ball. Two-time winners France, who lost to Argentina on penalties in the 2022 World Cup final, will play Spain or Belgium in the semi-final in Dallas on Tuesday. Quarter-final action continues tonight at 8 p.m. with European champions Spain taking on Belgium. And that's the news. But before we go, a quick recap of the headlines.

Governor Okpebholo has assured that Sapele Road project will last 80 years due to the quality of work done by the contractor. Department of State Services has confirmed the detention of a journalist, Zainab Sodiq, over unauthorized drone ownership. We also told you that the Catholic Bishop of Benin Archdiocese, Most Reverend Dr. Obiora Akubeze, has died at the age of 69. Do remember that the continued unity of Nigeria is a collective responsibility. Be sure to play a part. KFM News Dawn was produced by Chinedu Ekeja. I am Benjamin Kadiri saying thanks for listening. Good morning.

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4: Today is Friday, July 10th. Our topic is Live by God's Superior Wisdom. Our Bible text is 1 Corinthians 2, verse 4 to 6, New International Version. I read, my message and my preaching were not with wise and persuasive words, but with a demonstration of the Spirit's power, so that your faith might not rest on human wisdom, but on God's power. God's wisdom revealed by the Spirit. We do, however, speak a message of wisdom among the mature, but not the wisdom of this age, of the rulers of this age, who are coming to nothing.

0: Good morning, Alex Edu is my name. I welcome you to this beautiful day. Above Only Devotional is brought to you every day in this station to bless you and bring you face to face with your Father and the Maker. I want you to tune in every day and enjoy it. God richly bless you. Have a nice day.
1: Welcome back. God doesn't want you to live by the wisdom of this world because you are not of this world. John 17 verse 14 to 16. God is against the wisdom of this world. 1 Corinthians 1 verse 19 and verse 27 to 29. The wisdom of this world cannot help you to be fruitful in God. It will rather puncture your faith, lead to a shipwreck of your faith, rather, you know, dilute you and make you unable to maximize your potential in God. There is a wisdom of this world that is sensual, earthly, and devilish. And there is a wisdom from above that is pure and full of good fruits. James 3, 14 to 18. Do not be conformed to this world. Romans 12, 2. Don't allow the world to squeeze you into its mold and to make you think, talk, and behave like it. God did not call you to blend into the world, but to change the world through Christ. Do not desire to look good in the eyes of this world. Jesus and the early disciples did not do what people expected of them, but what God expected of them. Stop allowing the world to influence you. Psalm 1, verse 1 to 3. Bring yourself out of every mindset and environment that you know will not influence you positively in the way of God. Don't follow the world's definitions or the world's ways. Isaiah 8, verse 11 to 12. The traditions of men can nullify the effect of the word of God in your life. Mark 7, 13, Colossians 2, verse 8. Be deliberate about walking in the wisdom of God so that you can maximize your potential. You can be as fruitful as God wants you to be. So you will not be limited, you will not be caged, you will not be polluted, you will not be corrupted by the wisdom of this world. Seek the wisdom of God and walk in it. Live your life by the superior wisdom of God. Allow the Holy Spirit to teach you the wisdom of God. 1 Corinthians 2 verse 12 to 13. Christ is the power and the wisdom of God. 1 Corinthians 1:24. In Christ is hid all the treasures of wisdom and knowledge. Colossians 2:2-3. All of God's wisdom and knowledge is hid in Christ. The wisdom of God is hidden in Christ, and it produces the glory of God in our lives. 1 Corinthians 2:7. This means that as you receive the revelation of Christ, you are receiving the wisdom of God. The wisdom of God will fill you and to begin to manifest in your life. This is why you need to set your mind on things that are above. Set your mind on your realities in Christ and the things Christ has done for you. Things that pertain to Christ and the new life you have received in Him. As you do this, your heart and your life will be filled with the wisdom of God, and you will see yourself functioning by that wisdom in every area of your life. God has blessed you.
2: 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Make this declaration with me. I am not of this world. I am from above, and I live by the wisdom that is from above. Christ is my wisdom. Amen.
3: 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We know you have been blessed. 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For counseling, prayers, and testimonies, please call the following numbers: 0905-255-5555 and 0803-884-0258. You can like her Facebook page at Dr. Margaret E. Benson Idahosa. You can follow her on Instagram and Twitter at Margaret Idahosa. Do join us same time tomorrow. But until then, remain above.
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Welcome to the Kiddish Playground right here on the K-Break Fast Show on your K92.7 FM. My name is Benjamin Kadri. And of course, kids, you can call me Uncle Benjamin, Uncle Benji, or Uncle Ben, whichever one suits you. All right, folks, you know how the rules are. The kids that participate should fall within the age range of 5 to 10 years old. And of course, they should fall within the class category of primary 3 to JSS 1. All right, okay, I know all through the week I've been announcing that here's the kiddies ultimate challenge. Usually comes up on Saturday. So kids that qualify right here on the kiddies playground will have to participate in a contest that we eventually find the winner. This week has been the ambassador for the week. The winner has been Jesse Rabo. And of course, you've been hearing him say it. Yes, fun time on radio. Okay, so, yes, usually I have 10 questions, and you get to answer the two questions correctly to qualify for the Kiddies Ultimate Challenge. But it's just necessary at this point for me to announce that the Kiddies Ultimate Challenge this weekend will not be holding, and I want to apologize for that. It was as a result of, the local government elections that's coming up on Saturday here in Edo State. So for that reason, we want to take parents and kids through the rigors of trying to make it to the studio while the elections are on. So it means everybody has to go out there and exhibit their civic responsibilities of going out to vote for their candidates in the local government elections. So we look forward to the local government elections more, and so the Kiddies Ultimate Challenge will not hold this weekend. But still, it doesn't mean we can't play for fun. So what we'll be doing today is playing for fun. So I got 10 questions here. So when you call in, know you're playing for fun and you just want to play and learn. All right, so I'll go straight to open the phone lines now so you have the kids calling in. Let's see how sharp our brains are still. So call 0706-263-9275 and 0807-838-4303. You can also call 0814-484-4328. And you can also call 0905-523-8262 to be part of the show this morning. So keep the calls coming in now.

0: keep the calls coming in. Let's start taking your calls. 0706-263-9275 and 0807-838-4303 and 0814-484-4328 and also 0905-523-8262. All right, let's play. Hello. Hello. Hello? Hello? Okay, I think Daddy called in, but didn't know his call was connected. I do try again, if you can. Daddy just allowed us to peep into the gist this morning. All right, okay, keep the full calls coming through. 0706-263-9275, 0807-838-4303, and 0814-484-4328, and also 0905-523-8262 to participate this morning. I got 10 questions for you, and you answer two correctly, so we actually celebrated this morning. All right, I don't know if you've got the numbers yet, and CMRC, the phone line is acting up. So you can call back Daddy, that call just now connected, and of course they know you called into the studio. All right, it's the Kiddies Playground right here on the KU Break Fast Show. Hello.
1: Hello, good morning, sir.
0: Good morning.
1: Yeah, I'm going to confirm when I'm going to come.
0: No, you won't come again this weekend. That's what I just announced. We just realized that there is going to be an election tomorrow, okay? There is local government election. So we'll probably automatically fill you in for next weekend, okay?
1: Okay, sir. Thank you, sir.
0: All right, Rejoice. Thank you for calling. Okay. Rejoice didn't want to take a shot. He just wants in his place in the qualification rounds. All right, so Rejoice, we'll definitely see how we can carry you guys over to next week, you know, for the Kiddies ultimate challenge. Not to worry, but this weekend the Kiddies ultimate challenge will not hold due to the election, the local government election here in Edo State. So folks, your parents, Daddy and Mommy probably will have to go out and vote on Saturday for their preferred candidates in the various local governments. Eh? So, kids, this is an opportunity for you to learn about the local government election. Okay, so today, make it a point of duty to learn how the election process works. Eh? Ask Daddy, ask Mommy, because we'll probably be asking you questions next week on the election. Right here on the Kiddies Playground. Okay, I don't know if the phones are acting up. Keep the calls coming through. Let's see if you can answer questions correctly and rejig your brain this morning, eh? So, folks, get the kids around. They should be within the ages of 5 to 10 years old to participate in the Kiddies Playground this morning. All right. Hello? Hello?
2: Hello?
0: Turn down the volume of the radio or turn your radio off.
2: Why are we going to do that?
0: Good morning, what's your name?
2: My name is Abel.
0: Say again.
3: Yeah, yeah.
2: Okay.
0: What's your name again?
2: My name is Abel.
0: Okay, so are you ready to answer questions now?
2: Yes, sir.
0: Okay, so pick a number from 1 to 10.
2: Number 8.
0: How old are you first? How old are you?
2: I'm about 8 years old.
0: 8 years old. What class are you in?
2: Primary 3.
0: Primary 3. Okay. You said number 8, huh?
2: Yes.
0: Number 8. Okay. First, you are going to spell me a word. Are you ready?
2: Yes, sir.
0: Okay. Spell the word responsibility.
2: Responsibility.
0: Yes, responsibility. That Daddy and Mommy should tell you. Wait, relax, don't rush. Responsibility. Where I spell?
2: I-N-S-P-O-N-S-A-B-I-A-T-U-A.
0: Spell again. Listen to me. Wait. Responsibility. Responsibility. Spell again.
2: R-E-N.
0: Congratulations, that was good. Okay, are you ready for your next question?
2: Yes, sir.
0: Okay, now the number 7B. What is the currency of the United Kingdom? What do they call? They call the Nigerian. Say again.
2: Pounds.
0: Is that a final answer?
2: Yes, sir.
0: It's like I was hearing your daddy's voice. Daddy, hope you were not teaching him.
3: No.
0: Parents, you are a very smart boy for an 8-year-old. So, you know we are playing for fun today. You know we are playing for fun today. Today there is no qualification. But congratulations, you got everything correctly. Okay? I said you got everything correctly. You're a smart boy. Thanks for calling. Have a great day. Next week, you try again next week, okay?
2: Okay.
0: Yes, round of applause to you. That was smart. All right, so keep the calls coming through. Let's see if we can use one more call, okay? It's the kiddies' playground.

0: Good morning. What's your name?
1: My name is Evan.
0: Evan, how old are you?
1: Evan is taking part two.
0: How old are you?
1: I'm 10 years old.
0: 10 years old. What class are you in?
1: I'm basic 6.
0: Basic 6. All right. Evans, pick a number from 1 to 10.
1: Number 10.
0: Ah, number 10. Is that your lucky number? Is number 10 your lucky number?
1: What?
0: Is number 10 your lucky number?
1: Yes, sir.
0: Okay. All right, Evans, spell the word. Infrastructure. Spell infrastructure. Infrastructure. Infrastructure. Infrastructure.
1: Listen.
0: Don't rush. Listen to me. Let me pronounce the word for you again. Listen to me. Just listen. The word is infrastructure. Infrastructure. Spell. Go ahead. Spell again. All right, maybe that was bad communication. So sad, we couldn't finish on that one. We are actually out of time this morning on the kiddies playground. Okay, comes around next week. Okay, so my apologies for those of you that probably are looking forward to the kiddies ultimate challenge because you qualified, but it won't be able to hold because we're having the Edo State local government elections tomorrow. So next week, we'll plug you guys in once again. So thanks for calling on, folks. Thanks for always getting the kids to be involved in the kiddies playground. My name is Benjamin Kadri, and I'll see you again next time. Have a great weekend ahead. Bye-bye.
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Lights, Heavenly Race, beautiful song, Boy Spice, and that one featured Jebo Hustlers. Before that, you heard the song Which Kind Dance, that's Vic Turney, and that one featured Reminisce and the Wave Choir. So that keeps it right here on the K Breakfast Show as we're having fun, enjoying the morning.

0: right. Welcome to what's been celebrated today right here on the K Breakfast Show. As we take a look at International Day today, the things that are actually celebrated. And today is the National French Fry Day. Do you like food? Are you a foodie? And do you enjoy French fries? French fries are quite exciting. They are picky. They are picky. And they are quite exciting to just relax with. There are foods you can actually relax a great deal with. So National French Fry Day is today. So you can do yourself some good by entering the kitchen and flip up French fries for yourself today. You can achieve that of potatoes, yams, and a host of others. All right, so we can actually take a look into what the French fry actually is. So let's catch up. So that's how French Friday arrives every second Friday of July, inviting everyone to indulge in crispy golden potato perfection.
1: Have you heard of, you know, markets yet?
0: So far, whether you prefer them thin, thick, curly, or crinkle cut, this is the day to celebrate the French fries. All right, so you can actually flip that up on your own in the kitchen. Okay, it won't cost you anything to get your French fries in order. So celebrate that by doing French fries today. You can actually fry a sauce on the side, but make sure you got the French fries done. That's a way to follow up and catch up with the celebration today. National French Fries Day. So let's take a look at other celebrations today. Today is a National Kitten Day. So if you keep kittens in your house, I'm talking about cats, those cat lovers. So your kittens, they are smaller cats, they're like baby cats, they're called kittens. So today's National Kitten Day. So if you got one, this is your day to show it a whole lot of appreciation. And a brief look into it then. So National Kitten Day celebrates the irresistible cuteness of young cats every July 10. From their playful antics to their soft spores, you know. Kittens bring immense joy and companionship into our lives. People that actually keep cats want to share with that and relate with it. So consider adopting or fostering a kitten today, if you love cats or if you love them. So donating to a local shelter or simply showering your feline friend with extra love today shows that you're celebrating and appreciating today. Today is also the National Pina Colada Day. Pina Colada is a special type of drink. Sometimes you drink it straight out of the coconuts. Ha ha ha. Pina Colada. If you've not tasted Pina Colada before, man, sorry. It's quite interesting. So National Pina Colada Day arrives every July 10, inviting everyone to indulge in the creamy tropical blend of rum, pineapple, and coconut. So these are the mixture. And usually it is drank straight out of the coconut. So when the coconut top gets split open, there's usually the coconut water inside. And you now have a certain kind of rum and pineapple added to it to give it all that mix and flavor. So it's called all that blend inside the coconut with a straw sipping it out of the coconut. It's called a pina colada. Pina colada. Pina colada. How does that sound? All right, so this is quite an iconic cocktail drink. So first created in Puerto Rico, in the islands of Puerto Rico. So it embodies the spirit of summer. This period, people love to go to the beach in Puerto Rico. Then that was where it started from, and it's been adopted across shores, you know, and coasts for recreation, outdoor activities, and all that. You can find pina colada in some bars as well. So mix up your own frosty concoction. Or find a local spot to enjoy this delightful drink, a pina colada. 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

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Okay, grab your favorite flavor, share with friends, and make a cool memory. So this is what's been celebrated today. We'll go straight now to check the weather report.

go straight now to check out the weather reports. Today's weather forecast is reported to be cloudy with heavy rain tapering off on a high of 27 degrees Celsius. So heavy rains are expected. So once you go out today, keep your mind on the fact that it can get very rainy where you are headed for. So make sure you have your kits, everything that it's required to dodge the rain today. All right, so and it's forecasted that tonight is going to be cloudy with a little rain late on a low of 23 degrees Celsius. So but right now, currently, the weather sits at 23 degrees Celsius and it's cloudy with a real feel of 27 degrees Celsius. So looking ahead, rain, some heavy to affect the area Friday morning. So check out for rains as you're stepping out. Get your raincoats, your umbrellas, your rubber shoes or whatever it is that you stay that will keep your guard up against the rain when you step outside. The air quality is generally acceptable for most individuals. However, sensitive groups may experience minor or moderate symptoms from long-term exposure outside. But the air quality is fair today. All right, that's weather report. Up next is the newspaper headlines review right here on KU 92.7 FM's Breakfast Show. I'm Benjamin Kattery.

0: those who are huddled around radios in the forgotten corners of the world. 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

All right, let's go straight to the Vanguard newspapers this morning. Exciting stories already. Okay. There's still more here. More developments to the PFIPC. Okay, that's the fake agency reported within the federal government. The headline reads, PFIPC. Police raided my house 3 times. Adeyemi's father, Wales. That's the embattled DG of the alleged fake agency existing inside the corridors of the federal government for as long as 2 years, over 2 years. So there's more stories here in Vanguard. Attention, President Tinubu, poor football management, a grave national security concern. I think it's high time the government understands the pains of Nigerians as well when it comes to our international representation by the Super Eagles. Okay, this one is saying, attention, President Tinubu, poor football management, a grave national security concern. Okay, it's been termed as a security concern. I'm on here, mayhem as NPA, tank farm owners, police, last mile, lockdown, Oshodi Apapa Expressway. Find out more inside our story in Vanga this morning. Why APC government wants to hold El-Rufai until after 2027 election. Okay, that you can check out again. Quite an interesting one in the Vanga this morning. NGO trains over 20,000 undergraduates on plastic pollution. I think there should be more sensitization to this, especially considering the fact that the world needs to go completely green to save us from environmental hazards. That's all of this man-made stuff is doing to the world today. So let's check out more stories here. Diesel prices jump as petrol sustains stable prices. Okay, while we're saying petrol is actually reducing, now we see diesel prices jumping. And after a while now, you hear that gas has jumped again, cooking gas and plus a host of others. So we just pray that we have a stable or regulated pricing to many of these basic amenities or basic needs. Petrol, diesel, they are all functionary daily, so we can't do without them. And our most stories here, S&P Dow Jones places Nigeria on 2027 frontier market watch list. You can check that out in Vanguard. Dangote Cement pushes Africa's net zero cement agenda at global summits. More stories here in Vanguard. Dollar to Naira exchange rates you can check out. 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Euro to Naira exchange rates you can check out today, July 10, 2026 in Vanguard. 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More here. Nigeria solid minerals exports hit 354 billion Naira. Nigeria solid minerals exports hit 354 billion naira. Quite interesting story there. So let's take a look at politics in the Vanguard. In politics in the Vanguard this morning, the big story, why APC government wants to hold El-Rufai until after 2027 election. These are going to the ADC. You can check that story out there in the Vanguard in politics. Ebonyi 2027, why I'll serve one term. Crush poverty, Odili, PDP government candidate. Okay, sounding like Peter Obi, who just wants one term to prove himself as what Nigeria needs. So more here, reps session turns rowdy as Abbas stops bid to invite Tinubu. And now you can check that story out. And let's go now to check out the World Cup. And World Cup stories in the Vanguard this morning. Mbappe on target as France beats Morocco. Head to World Cup semi-finals. And Portuguese referee appointed to officiate Argentina versus Switzerland clash. It's a Portuguese referee. What does that mean? Why is he highlighted here? You can check it out in the Vanguard. Still on World Cup 2026. FIFA hands England's Kwanzaa 2-game ban after red card. FIFA hands England's Kwanzaa 2-game ban after red card. Okay, so people will start saying, if you can actually overturn the red card handed to Folarin Balogun of the USA,
after a call from Donald Trump. Maybe you'll have to take a call from the English Prime Minister to overturn this one as well. Maybe to strike a balance. Or everybody that have been given a red card, their ban should be waived off. So right more here. Why Erling Haaland is asking everyone to Google his name. Wow, you can check it out. Foul is foul. FIFA reacts to allegations after Argentina-Egypt clash. All right, so let's take more stories here. Metro. Family battles to save son allegedly shot during army raid. Oh, may he survive it. And, okay. Let's take a look at entertainment in the Vanguard, then wrap it up. If someone says Ronaldo is better than Messi, don't do business with them. This is going to Bovi. More here. Taylor Swift fans pay $25 for garbage from outside wedding. And I'm on here. I did nails, sold bed space, cakes to survive at Unilad. Funke Akindele there. Oh, interesting. More here. I had affairs with married women. Singer Brahimo speaking. Oh, wow. What a revelation. Remy Tinubu. Many wealthy Nigerians were raised by Pepe sellers. These are going to Portable. Okay. So now we're going to have to take a look at the BBC as a way to trail headline stories this morning. Stay with us.

0: All right, let's quickly take a look at international stories before the sports crew steps in the studio. Top stories in the BBC this morning. At least 11 die in Spain wildfire as heat wave continues in southern Europe. And six people were injured in the blaze in Los Galados in the province of Almeria. Very sad story here. More here. Andy Burman said to be next UK PM as 322 Labour MPs back him. Andy Burman set to be next UK Prime Minister as 322 Labour MPs back him. And huge crowds in Mashhad as Iran's late Supreme Leader is buried. And more here. Palestinians mourn Gaza World Cup screenings organizer killed in Israeli strike. Sad. Ukrainian agent accused of murdering Monaco bomb suspect changes story. And France cruise into semifinals. Could this be the best Les Blues ever? So we are yet to find out in the World Cup. Now let's check out BBC Africa. They wrap it up real quick. And in BBC Africa this morning. Okay. Morocco comfortably beaten by France to exit World Cup. Uganda judges push back against lawyers' bid to scrap colonial titles. And Ghanaian influencer extradited to US over $8 million scam targeting elderly Americans. An international court tells BBC of breakthrough in Sudan war crimes probe. And finally, they said it isn't real. Ebola rumors fuel attacks on health workers. These stories are more you find when you visit the BBC this morning. And this is exactly where we leave it on the newspaper headlines review this morning. Join the sports crew at 8 a.m. for Sports Fiesta. My name is Benjamin Cattery. Good morning.
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0: session at the 2026 World Cup is over because our last remaining team, the Atlas Lions of Morocco, the African champions, if you like, if you believe the Confederation of African Football Disciplinary Committee, some are still waiting for the final verdict from the Court of Arbitration for Sports to determine who are the authentic champions. We saw Senegal beat Morocco in the final of the AFCON, but some controversy during that game meant that the Moroccans were crowned champions by the CAF Disciplinary Committee. So there is that little bit of controversy, who are the authentic African champions. But if we go by the performances of the African teams that we've seen at the World Cup so far, we will say the Moroccans represented us the best and they got to the quarterfinal. But that is where the story ended. They were beaten 2-0 by France. I told you guys that France were the favorites in this game. Look, they are the favorites of so many for the trophy itself. I said the Moroccans will do their best, but I think the French were just going to be too strong for them, and that's exactly what happened. The French did not even really need to get out of second gear to win that game. It was a pretty comfortable victory for them. Morocco did not have a shot on target until the 82nd minute. Kylian Mbappe could afford to emulate Lionel Messi by missing a penalty and still score a goal, and he catches up with a Messi on 8 goals in the tournament, and it was his 20th strike, meaning that he's one goal behind Lionel Messi in the all-time goal scorers chart. So Morocco out of the competition, Africa out of the competition. French, they are in the semi-final and they wait for the winner of one of the other quarterfinal matches between Spain and Belgium tonight. Good morning, Beirut sports people. Welcome to Sports Fiesta. It is live on 92.7 KFM Benin City. My name is Ali Ibrahim, but you guys call me the Sports Abracadabra because I bring magic to sports presentation and analysis. Nero G just me on the show this morning. Nero, welcome. Well, we saw Morocco versus France last night. Morocco, I said that for me, this Moroccan team, the one we are seeing at the 2026 World Cup, isn't as strong as the one we saw at the 2022 World Cup that got to the semi-final. So I had my doubts when they were to play against France. Although I still said, look, it's possible. In football, you never know, anything can happen. We have seen some shocking results in this tournament. So Morocco had a chance. But we knew that Ismaël Saibari was not going to play. And the Moroccan coach, for some reason, decided not to even start with the player that deputized for him in the last game and opted to start with a formation that did not have an out-and-out striker. So, for much of that game, the Moroccans, it seemed they were still in their hotel rooms because the first 20 minutes, the French could have been 2 or 3 nil up. Dayo Upamecano with a great chance to score the first goal, but his header, I think he mistimed his header. He did not get off the ground at the right time, so the header was a bit tame, and Bono could adjust and save that. Then Kylian Mbappe, his breathtaking pace took him beyond Mazraoui, the Manchester United defender, and he fouled him. Clear penalty. He stepped up and took the penalty, but he missed it. Or we say fantastic goalkeeping from Bono. He saved it. However, Kylian Mbappe took 3 minutes 30 seconds to play that penalty because VAR, I don't understand what they were checking, but eventually they gave it and he took it. The goalkeeper saved it, and he was complaining to the referee that it took too long to play that penalty and all of that. But just as Lionel Messi, you can't keep a good man down for too long. We saw him miss the penalty. In fact, we've seen Lionel Messi miss two penalties in this competition, and he's gone on to score goals in that same game. And Kylian Mbappe missed the penalty, but in the second half, awesome showing from him, an assist from Désiré Doué, and he bent it. Typical Kylian Mbappe goal. Bono, no chance. And within minutes of that goal coming, the French getting that first goal, Ousmane Dembele, the reigning Ballon d'Or winner, man, he doesn't want to be upstaged by Kylian Mbappe, although we've got to say Kylian Mbappe is the out-and-out top player for France at this World Cup. But Ousmane Dembele reminding everybody that Aide here. He also scored fantastic goal from him, set up by Kylian Mbappe, just ran through the Moroccan defense and slotted in. Bono got his hand to it, but it wasn't enough. So Mbappe on 8 goals, Dembele on 5 goals. Those two are really carrying the French. Michael Olise said he did not have an assist on anything yesterday, but we still saw flashes of brilliance from him. Even Bradley Bakula came on, could have scored. Mateta, definitely, Jean-Philippe Mateta definitely should have scored. I don't know what he was doing, but he basically kicked the ground more than the ball. But even then, it was creeping in before Bono saved it. So, 2-0 for France. They did not need to get out of second gear. It could have easily been 5-0 in that encounter. I did not see Morocco really putting much of a resistance. But one worry, potentially, for France was that we saw Kylian Mbappe get substituted with about more than 20 minutes left to play, was substituted, and we saw an ice pack wrapped around his ankle. We don't know how serious that injury is, whether he will be fit enough to play the next game. They've not really said much about that, but that should be some worry for the French going into the semi-final. But everything going according to plan for the French, apart from the Mbappe incident, they are in the semi-final, comfortable win over Morocco. Danny, the analyst, has also joined us in the studio.
1: It was a great game, and maybe if you see what the French team did to Morocco yesterday, you now understand why Paraguay, you know, went so hard.
0: Paraguay went scotch at.
1: You know, they tried every,
0: not go play ball today.
1: Every trick in the book to make sure that you know. So you, if at this in hindsight now, you can ask, okay, the approach from the Paraguayans was justified. But for this French team, and now in the semi-final, once again, third consecutive semi-final for them. It tells you the kind of work that Didier Deschamps has done with this team. Because if you look at their last international tournament, Euro 2024, the doubts were starting to creep into the campaign that Didier Deschamps has had with the Le Bleu. Because in that competition, they were devoid of creativity, despite having a very good team. France always have a good team. In that competition, up till the semi-final, they only scored one open play goal by Kolo Muani. Penalty by Mbappe, own goals. They could not create against opponents. But this particular team, the way they played, the way Didier Deschamps has set them up, it's as if he has divided the team into two. 6 players to defend very well behind the ball. And those 4 players, he has given them space and roles up front to just be who they are. And those 4 players in front, time and time again, they are determining games for the French national team. The team has a lot of valve, a lot of attacking valve, a lot of guile and everything. In fact, they can beat you in any way. They can play the hard police machine football like the one they played against Paraguay. They can just blitz you in the first half like they did against the Norwegians. They can beat you in any way. Such a good team, and it's just not a surprise that they are into the semi-final. This Moroccan team, very organized, very defensive, strong defensively, good going forward, but they just made Morocco look so ordinary yesterday. In fact, Morocco had just one shot on target, and it came in the, I think, in the 80 something minutes. Tells you how good this French team are, and they're going to take some stopping. They look like a team that nobody wants to play against right now, with Kylian Mbappe, Dembele, Olise, you know, everybody contributing their own quarter to the success of the team. So I just, nothing I have to say about this French team this morning, that to give kudos to Didier Deschamps, he has done a very, very good work. This is a very, very solid looking French side, and let's see if they can win the World Cup.
2: It's a sad one for Africa, but as it stands, I don't think there's any shame for a side to lose 2-0 to the French side, as we have it currently in world football. For the Moroccans, though they see this tournament one round earlier, you know, compared to what they did 4 years ago when they got to the semi-final, losing also to this same French side. But then they were more competitive against that French team. But you can see that this French team, it looks as if it's better than what we saw in 2022. So you can understand that for Morocco, I think the rise will continue. For Africa at large, we summarize our participation at this year's World Cup. We saw some improvement, but we got to the last four the last time, you know, this same competition. But unfortunately, we're not there. I think collectively we did well, but for Morocco happens to be our hope, you know, for us to go further in this competition. But you can see that that there's still improvement in this Morocco side. They're doing well. They won bronze at the last Olympic, won the under 20 World Cup. They're hosting that co-hosting the World Cup in 2030. You know, there's no much disappointment that they just need to continue to build, you know, till eventually they get it right. Winning the Africa Cup of Nations on the field of play and maybe getting to the semifinals again on the World Cup. Or even winning the World Cup, we can only dream. The next World Cup will make it 100 years in 2030, you know, hosting the World Cup. 100 years anniversary. If Africa happens to win it at that particular time, I think it will be awesome. But for Morocco, like I said, there's no shame losing 2-0 to France, but it's a disappointing result because everybody goes to that field, they want to win. Morocco wants to win that game, you know. But yesterday, France, they just showed their class. Morocco were just nowhere compared to France. It's not the Morocco we saw, you know, from the group stage, you know, up to this present game we saw last night. The only blemish for Morocco in this tournament prior to this game last night was the 1-1 draw against Brazil, which I think they did well also in that particular game. We're talking about Brazil, though not the strongest of side currently. But Morocco, what they showed to the entire world, this is the last date. You can't take it away from there. They're among the 10 best teams that we have currently in world football. Not just going there as a main featuring for a tournament. Morocco, you take them seriously, you know, because of what they've achieved in the last couple of years. Yeah. I'll say well done to them.
0: Well done, but look, I think it's time that Africa, you know, kind of demanded more for itself. It's time to raise the bar pretty high, you know, when it comes to the World Cup. Yeah, because Morocco did well. They tried and everything. But their performance yesterday was flat. It was really tame. I expected a bit more fireworks from them. We did not see. Do not get me wrong. They are the best performing African team. So we say congratulations. Well done. Absolutely a great display from them. But having got to the year, the manner, at least put up a fight. If you are the, I enjoyed the Egypt game more than the Morocco game. What at least Egypt really put up a tremendous fight. Morocco did not. The French did not need to go past Giassou. Oh. They were cruising. They just cruised to victory. I did not really see any competition from Morocco. But well done to them. They got to the quarterfinal. And maybe subconsciously, they must have told themselves, well, we are the best performing African team. We've got to the quarterfinal. Before us, at the last edition, quarterfinal was the ultimate. Yeah. Now we've got to. We are the first African team to get to back-to-back quarterfinal and all of that. But again, you can't discount on us the fact that the team that they were facing is probably the best in the world right now. So Morocco, unfortunately for them, they are out. And it means Africa are out. Europe in the semi-final, there is a guaranteed another guaranteed slot for Africa, Europe in the semi-final tonight because Spain will be taking on Belgium. Is there any hope for Belgium? The Spaniards have not considered a goal in this tournament and they are the European champions.
3: Well,
0: Precious has also joined us in the studio. Welcome.
3: For the Spanish national team, they've been tremendous this tournament. They started very slow, but they've grown into the tournament, and we've seen what they can do, you know, the likes of Lamine Yamal and Oyarzabal, or what they can do. We've seen it, and they've grown into the, practically grown into the competition. And for the Belgian national team tonight, trust me, it's not also going to be easy for them. But we've also seen them also grow into the tournament, you know. They started on a shaky notes, and we were even thinking that the Belgian, you know, they were not going to go far in the tournament, this and that, but they've been able to put that behind them. They won their last game against the United States, trashed them despite everything surrounding the game. They will make sure they put them to the sword. And tonight they are playing against a very difficult side to play against. It's not going to be easy for the Belgian, but they just have to at least give it a fight. That was what we didn't see from Morocco last night at all. Before the game, I even said that at least defend properly and also attack properly, but it was just a flat performance from there. For Belgium tonight, they don't have to put in a flat performance. You have to go toe-to-toe with the Spanish national team. You have to try and score goals, because if you don't score goals, you don't win games. Okay. So they just have to try and see how they can go past Unai Simón and get the goals. And who knows, they probably can get to the semi-finals.
0: That match starts at 8 p.m., Belgium versus Spain. We'll see who makes it to the semi-final to take on Le Bleu of France, who are already there waiting. We'll talk more about the 2026 World Cup after we return from this break.

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0: It's the end of the road for Africa at the 2026 World Cup because Morocco, our last team, they have been eliminated, beaten comfortably, convincingly by France 2-0 last night. Tonight, we've got Spain versus Belgium for the rights to take on France. All right, welcome back to Sports Fiesta, live on 90.7 KFM, Benin City, with me, Sally Ibrahim, the sports abracadabra, Nero G, Danny the analyst, and Precious. Okay, still talking about the World Cup. England, they will be taking on Norway tomorrow. But the English, they've got some issues. First, Jarrell Kwanzaa, we understand that red card that he had and was supposed to face, he was supposed to miss this game. The English FA toyed with the idea of appealing that suspension because of what happened with Folarin Balogun when the president of the United States called the FIFA president, and that red card was the suspension was rescinded. But now the reports that we are getting from FIFA is that Jarrell Kwanzaa has been suspended for 2 matches following his dismissal in the 3-2 victory over Mexico in the round of 16. Normally that is the punishment that you serve. So FIFA, I was thinking maybe they will just, if the FA doesn't say anything, then they will just allow him serve 1 match and then he will be free to play the next. But they have basically insisted on the full punishment. So Jarrell Kwanzaa will be serving a 2-match ban. He can only play if England gets to the final.
1: It's just a very sad one for the English and another source of headache for the coach Thomas Tuchel, because already he is without Reece James, who has been carrying an injury. Maybe there is a partial good news on that front, because
0: he trained.
1: So, but you don't know the state that he will be coming in, because he has.
0: It's a hamstring. You can't even allow him to just play the full game,
1: especially in the semi-final where everybody will be, where the match will be at high intensity and all that. So, it remains to be seen how he tries to, you know, go about covering for the loss of Jarrell Kwanzaa and potentially Reece James for this fixture. Maybe we'll see John Stones come into central defense and Ezri Konsa play as a right back. Ezri Konsa plays as a right back in some games for Aston Villa, so maybe that could be a solution. But just a sad one. And well, you can also say that these are the kind of decisions that Thomas Tuchel was appointed to make, and let's see how he does it.
0: Okay, talk more football later, but for now let's go to tennis. We saw the semi-finals for the women yesterday, and we would be having a new player win her first Grand Slam, because Carolina Muchova, who has never won a Grand Slam, defeated Coco Gauff, who has 2 Grand Slam titles, 6-2, 1-6, 7-6. This was a classic. Coco Gauff had match point, but somehow she failed to convert it, and Carolina Muchova came back to win that encounter. Then Linda Noskova, who has also never won a Grand Slam, defeated Marta Kostyuk 6-4, 6-4. So it will be Carolina Muchova versus Linda Noskova. And this is something I've always said, with the women, it appears that at least every year you will have one new Grand Slam winner. It doesn't happen that often for the men, but we've got an interesting semi-final fixture. We've got Arthur Ferry, who has really surprised everyone. The British has done very well, but he'll be playing against Alexander Zverev, who just won his first Grand Slam. So we have 3 men who have already won Grand Slams in the semi-final. Alexander Zverev, we're playing against Otto Ferry in the first semi-final, starting at 1:30 p.m. Then at 3:30 p.m., Jannik Sinner, who has 5 Grand Slam titles, I believe, taking on Novak Djokovic, who is on 24 Grand Slam titles. So, a repeat of last year's semi-final where Novak Djokovic prevailed, and will Jannik Sinner be getting his revenge over Djokovic? We know he's beating Djokovic in other competitions, but the men's semi-final and the women's final to come.
1: For me, I think it's been a very interesting Wimbledon tournament so far because of what has happened in the men's side of the tennis and the female part of it. In the female side, you'll be having an all-Czech final. Like, you're having two players who are from Czechia, you know, contesting in the final. Linda Noskova and Karolina Muchova. Linda Noskova, for me, I think she and Amanda Anisimova are two of the most powerful hitters in tennis. Linda Noskova can take a racket off your hand with how she hits the ball, and that has taken her far. And it's not surprising because when you are playing on a fast surface like the grass court, hitting the ball with power means that it bounces off that surface with a speed, and it could be past you before you know what is happening. So Linda Noskova has done very well. And there's kind of a Czech invasion on the Wimbledon in the women's side of it because it will be the third time in the last 4 years where a Czech female player will be winning the Wimbledon title. We had Marketa Vondrousova in 2023, there's Barbara Krejcikova in 2024, and now just 2 years later, we'll be having either Linda Noskova or Karolina Muchova winning the competition. That's exciting for Czech tennis. In the men's side of it, you have Arthur Ferry, a wild card. In fact, in the open era in tennis, men's tennis, there have only been three players who have gone from wild card to winning the tournament. We have Jimmy Connors in 1991, Harry Lacombe in 1992, Goran Ivanisevic in 2001, and right now you have another one, Otto Ferry, in the semi-final. And he has played a lot of players who are highly ranked than him. So you cannot say that he'll just be blown away. Anything can happen, and Otto Ferry can play in the final and even go on to win it. You know, so it's interesting for, and it's to make it more interesting, he is a British. I can't remember the last time that a British player got to the semi-final. There have been five times
0: since Adi Murray departed.
1: Since Adi Murray, this is the first time. We've had players like Andy Murray, Tim Henman, Roger Taylor, Cameron Norrie. So this is the fifth English player. So very interesting. The other match, Sinner and Djokovic. Let's see what it will be. The last time out, Djokovic won. Let's see what Sinner's response will be.
0: All right, guys. It's time for us to get into the Octagon and do Sports Rumble. By the way, we're streaming now on Facebook, so you can go to Facebook and watch us live. Get ready. The gladiators are set, and we are about to do battle.
2: Ladies and gentlemen, let's get ready to rumble!
0: Okay, we are watching the 2026 World Cup, and there have been all sorts of controversies at this tournament. But perhaps the one that really drew the attention of the entire world was when the United States of America qualified for the round of 16 after winning in the round of 32, defeating Bosnia and Herzegovina 4-1. We saw Folarin Balogun score 2 goals, score a goal in that encounter, but eventually he got sent off. The president of the United States of America, Donald Trump, then called FIFA president Gianni Infantino and told him that he didn't think it was a foul. In fact, this was Donald Trump admitting it himself. He said it, that he didn't think it was a foul. It was just two great athletes clashing. So that's a suspension, because if you get a red card for certain incident, you are supposed to face suspension. So he said he thinks they should rescind that decision. And they did. So Folarin Balogun played that semi-final against Belgium, even though they were beaten 4-1. So the question we are asking this morning is, was President Donald Trump protecting American interests or destroying the integrity of football. And maybe sports generally, because if we could do that in football, soccer as they call it, who says if they play other competitions that the United States will host? The Olympics is in 2028. Would he not also be telling the umpires that they were not giving his team favorable calls, you know, and all that? So, was Donald Trump protecting American interests or destroying the integrity of football? Danny says he was protecting the interests of the United States and not destroying the integrity of football, while Nero insists he's destroying football's integrity. So, Danny, I will give you the opportunity to start first, and we'll do it the way we usually do. We've got 2 minutes for the opening statement, 1 minute for the rebuttal, and 2 minutes for the crossfire. So we'll start with you. Let me set my stopwatch so that I can properly time you. So you've got 2 minutes to make your opening statement, starting now.
1: Is Donald Trump destroying the legacy of football, or was he defending America's interest? Let's not do as if we don't know what is going on. Donald Trump was doing what every president does. That's how presidents do. They advocate for their citizens. When there is an American anywhere, because you're talking about America now, that is that the Americans feel has been shortchanged, it behoves on the president to come out and reach out to the person in charge and say, hey, what's wrong with this American? That is what Donald Trump did. And I give you a direct quote from Donald Trump. He said, all I did was ask for a review because I did not think it was a foul. We have seen it in football. When a Manchester United player gets a red card and Manchester United coaches and officials feel that that wasn't a red card, what do? They appeal. President Trump felt an American, Folarin Balogun, is getting the short end of the stick, and he called Gianni Infantino, please review this situation. Now, the responsibility falls on Donald Trump and on Gianni Infantino. Just like when a Manchester United player gets a red card, the PGMOL, they constitute a committee and look at that red card incident again and uphold the law and say, yes, this was a red card, the referee was right. Or, no, the referee got it wrong and they overturn it. The responsibility fell on Gianni Infantino and FIFA. So, okay, let's give you a review. Review it and say, no, that was a red card. Donald Trump doesn't know...
0: Time up.
1: Let me stop there because the size is a waste time. So.
0: Yeah, you do. Nero, you've got 2 minutes to make your opening statement.
3: Integrity is a strict adherence to moral and ethical codes. And any association or government organization, that is something that is so important to them to succeed or to fail. And if FIFA as a body, international body, is not left out, you know, in that discussion. What the President of the United States did this past days in regards to installing Folarin Balogun to play the knockout fixture after he had been sent off previously, just the last game against Bosnia and Herzegovina, is destroying the integrity that holds everyone together. And this is not the first time we are seeing this kind of interference in sports, and it's very wrong. The entire world has condemned it before. Let's go back to memory lane. The Berlin game in 1996 that was hosted under the watch of Adolf Hitler. You see, when Hitler came to the stadium in Berlin, the crowds were giving Nazi salute that everybody is still criticizing to this day in 1936. And Donald Trump, not that he's handling the Nazi regime, but everybody knows he's the most powerful president in the world, and he's influencing FIFA negatively just to favor his own world, which is very wrong because we have the rules. You are no wiser than the EU that is summoning the FIFA president to come and explain, why did you do that? UEFA that are complaining, the major stakeholders and players that complain about what this president did these past days in restoring Folari Balogun to play that particular game, which is very wrong. You are destroying what over 200 nations that came together, they agreed on, yes, this is how we conduct ourselves, this is how we do it. But Donald Trump, because he feels too powerful, is using his influence to suppress the FIFA president and getting it in his favor, and it's very wrong. He's destroying the integrity of football.
0: Okay, Danny, 1 minute for your rebuttal, starting now.
1: Like I was saying before, everybody in football, if you feel that the decision has gone against you, you can appeal. Yes, Nehru wants to, has gone into politics, Adolf Hitler and everything. In fact, that is an example of another country and that president advocating for his own country. Yes. Donald Trump has been guilty of interfering in football, but let's look at this situation as a whole. Like he said, all I did was ask for a review. He asked. He did not order Gianni Infantino. Gianni Infantino could have still gone into the organs of FIFA and said, okay, review the situation. When they review the situation, they come to a verdict that was
0: seconds.
1: A red card. Look at FIFA. Corrupt. Look at what they are doing with General Panzer. They are uploading the law. And so we must talk about FIFA corruption. Donald Trump did what every president
0: You are doing
1: do.
0: It again. You are taking too much time. Five. All right, Nehru, you've got 1 minute to give your rebuttal.
3: I don't know how Danny will feel as a father when we have a general conclusion that, look, this particular exam, let us use JAM as an example. That the cutoff mark for JAM is 200 if you want to study in medicine, let's say in the university, the great university of Benin, UniBenin. And you find out that your son, Danny's son, scored 200 or above 200 and is eligible to gain admission to study medicine at the great university of Benin. And he learned somewhere that somebody that scored 1 and 7 over the university of Benin, UniBenin. And you find out that your son, Danny's son, scored 200 or above 200 and is eligible to gain admission to study medicine at the great university of Benin.

0: Right. We've got 2 minutes now for the crossfire, so let's make the adjustments before we start. So we have 2 minutes to do this, and our 2 minutes will start now.
1: You know, like I was saying before, you made a good example. That,
2: Thank you for that.
1: But
2: and you said something too. You said Donald Trump has been guilty of interfering in football.
1: Yes.
2: So yeah, it's been known that Donald Trump has been trying to destroy the integrity of the game. So if Donald Trump, you know quite well that he's trying to destroy the integrity of the game, and this one is not excluded. So why are you saying
1: Let me ask you a question. Does Trump have the right to convene a FIFA committee to review that red card?
2: It's not part of FIFA.
1: Who did it?
2: But everybody knows that he's so influential. Let me tell you something. Same Gianni Infantino that constructed an award, because the Nobel Peace Prize, they did not give Donald Trump the Peace Prize award, he gave it to Donald Trump. This same Gianni Infantino went to a business summit and he said the entire world should support Donald Trump for what he's doing all around the globe. Even attacking other countries. Now he has carried that same mind to football, to destroy the integrity of the game. This is a game that we lost so much.
1: Nero, that is
2: 200 countries are part of FIFA.
1: Making my point.
2: Infantino has a history of trying to get football from Donald Trump. Listen, you cannot do the right thing the wrong way.
1: Donald Trump is trying to impress this man.
2: This man went to Venezuela and arrested a city president. So is it Gianni Infantino that he will not press his throat?
1: He did not press his throat.
2: Yes or no? He just went to make a call.
1: All he did is ask.
2: And the man will quiver, he will shake.
1: All he did
2: I know what he did. And it
1: is
2: affecting
1: the
2: integrity of football.
1: Look at what he did to Jalep.
2: No, it's because the English are honorable people in this particular
0: Time up. All right, guys, it's time for you to help us settle this. Call 070-6263-9275 or 080-78-38-4303. 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Hello.
3: Good morning.
0: Welcome.
3: My name is Samuel, calling from Ogbowo.
0: Okay, go on. All right, 1-0. Hello.
4: Yeah, that's my name.
0: Good morning. There's interference, I beg.
4: I go for Danny.
0: Thank you. Hello.
5: Hello, Gregman, good morning.
0: Danny, my welcome.
5: Hey, Merujina, Danny, good morning.
6: Good morning.
5: God bless you. The Donald Trump, he did destroy football. Naro, do you go for the short?
0: Yes. You support Naro. Okay, thank you. Guys, please want to appeal. We know we are very cautious people, so when you call, you greet everybody individually. Please just say good morning, everybody, if you want, if you insist on greeting. But let us make it faster so that other people can vote. By the time you start greeting everybody individually, you are taking so much time. So just say good morning if you must greet. If you don't even greet us, we'll not be offended. Okay? But please just tell us who you are voting for so that we can take as many as possible. Hello. Good morning. Yeah.
4: I vote for Nereji.
0: Thank you very much, Iron Man. Hello.
7: Good morning, gentlemen.
0: Good morning, Prince Vincent. Welcome.

0: I go for Nero.
1: Thank you. Hello.
2: Hello, good morning, sir.
1: Good morning, welcome.
2: Yeah, my name is Andy, calling from the New Community here at Boros.
1: Okay.
2: I go with Nero.
1: All right, thank you. Hello.
3: Hello, good morning.
1: Good morning.
3: I'm Mr. MC Walking B from Ore.
1: Okay.
3: Yeah, your friend.
1: Yeah, welcome.
3: Yes, sir. The man, you said, General Infantino, be anything. That man is taking too much in the field of football. And no. Supporting Nehru.
1: Okay, all right, thank you. Thank you. Hello. Hello?
4: Hello, this is Common One, bringing to all of you there. I support Nehru.
1: All right, thank you. Hello?
5: I vote Nehru.
1: All right, thank you. Hello?
5: Hello, Doc. Hello, guys in the studio. This is ODC from Lockview. I go with Nehru.
1: All right, thank you. Hello?
6: Hello, I greet every one of you in the studio. God bless all of you. All of you now. I vote Danny, the analyst.
1: All right, thank you very much.
6: My name, the war everywhere. But
1: we know you, sir. Thank you very much, sir. Thank you. Hello.
7: Hello. Good morning, sir.
1: Good morning.
7: Jennifer from Lockville.
1: Welcome.
7: I vote Danny.
1: Okay. Thank you. Hello.
8: Hello. Good morning, gentlemen.
1: Good morning.
8: My name is Peter from Olia.
1: Okay.
8: I vote for Nehru.
1: All right, thank you very much. Hello.
9: Good morning.
1: Good morning.
9: This is Pastor Miles from the Go. I greet each and every one of you.
1: Welcome, Pastor.
9: I vote for Nehru.
1: All right.
9: God bless you.
1: Thank you. God bless you too. Okay, let's be looking at messages. So this one says, good morning, Sports Generals. I vote for Danny. Corruption in FIFA didn't start with the current president. Okay. And this is Ambassador Anthony from Airport Road. Hello.
10: Hello, good morning, Mr. Adrian.
1: Good morning.
10: This baby from Silicon.
1: Welcome.
10: I vote for Danny.
1: All right. But thank you.
10: Donald Trump.
1: Thank you. This one says, Theodore from UBTH, I vote for Nehru. Morning. Okay, Morocco last World Cup team only scored 5 goals. This Moroccan team 2026 scored 10 goals, meaning this team is better than 2022 team. Mr. Adanla, so quarterfinal is better than semifinal. Okay, I get your logic. Very good one. Hello. Hello. All right, let's go to more messages. This one says, good morning, sports magicians. For the U.S., they know Sabi play football. Now I make the president the fear. But this is a disgrace to FIFA. I vote for Nehru, Mr. Bailey from Siloco. Did you not call?
11: Sabi, no.
1: Okay. This one says, make our president collect Infantino number from Donald Trump. You get why? I vote Nehru. This is Dr. Sai. This one says, I vote for Mr. Nehru G. Israel from Iguama. And good morning, sports crew. I vote for Nehru. This is from Pasco. Nehru, I vote for Honorable Nehru. Honorable John from Uniben and Ecosodin constituency. Ambassador Disciple says, good morning, doctor and his disciples. They are not my disciples, they are my colleagues. I vote for Danny. They don't put me where I know it. Good morning, gentlemen in the studio. I vote for Nehru Don C, a.k.a. Don Citizen. Okay. Hello, good morning, men of sports. Danny all the way. Drogba from Ugeli. Can we get some of the Facebook reactions? Okay. This one from WhatsApp says, good morning, guys. My vote is for Nehru G. Osage from Sapele Road. While from Facebook, we've got AY Pound says, good morning, all. I go with Nehru. And Lord Ebue says, greetings to everyone in the studio. I vote for Danny Moses, the Arsenal chairman. And Udemba Austin says, good morning, gentlemen of sports. I vote for Danny. Yusuf C. Jeremiah says, good morning, the sports gurus. It was a nice game yesterday. And one of my favorites are still in the World Cup. Better luck, Africa, will try again. Jerry from Benin City. Good morning, the great football analyst in the studio of KUFM 90.7. This is from Friday, Nusa, Iredia. While the grandpa Silva says, Oga Ibrahim, we that are here also recognize us on air. Okay, yeah, that's what I'm doing. Divine Adam F. Young says, is the Sports Rumble now on Fridays instead of Wednesday? Abba, since when? Where have you been? On Planet Mars? We've changed it a long time ago. Well done, guys. This from Ifoma ADK Francisca. Amons Frederick says, good morning, sir. I vote for the man wearing cap. Here is the one wearing cap. This one says, Asan Bosses, I vote for Neruji. Keep up the good work, professors of sport. That's from Ogona Udego. And guys, please, I recognize every message from WhatsApp and every other message, but we are out of time now, so we'll just look at what we have and announce the results. What's the result?
0: 21-10, 21 for Nero.
1: So the way we do here, when we can see that, we see the trajectory, we see that it's going overwhelmingly in one direction, we know that even if we take more, that's how it's going to be. So we kind of just extrapolate. You know? So Nero is the winner of today's debate. Thank you very much, guys, for helping us to decide. We really appreciate your participation. It's perhaps even more important than the debates itself, so we really appreciate you. We've got to go now, but before we do, it's time to blow the final whistle on this edition of the show.
12: This is not the strongest France team, but it's the one with the most potential. I have always said that the best teams are the ones that win. France captain Kylian Mbappe claims that this current squad is not the strongest he has played with. That's the final with some Sports Fiesta this morning.
1: Well, it's arguable because the team in 2018 won it. So you can't really argue with that. Until this one wins it, they will not be as strong as that one. But this is definitely stronger than the one we saw at the 2022 World Cup. So when so many players were injured and could not make it. All right, guys, thank you very much. We really appreciate your being with us from 8 a.m. We'll see you at 4 p.m. on the Fresh Edition of Sports West. By the way, today we'll have the unveiling of the Fred Abbey Football Academy, the official launch of it. Jose Mourinho and his guys, they are doing it, so all the best to them. We'll talk more about that when we return at 4 p.m. I'm Sally Ibrahim. Many thanks to Neroji, Precious, Danny, and of course Michael, handling our social media. And you guys have been seeing us on Facebook and on our other social media handles. We'll see you at 4 p.m. Until then, have a great day. Keep listening to 90.7 KFM Benin City. Up next is the KU News Update, and after that, Dialogue. Bye bye.
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4: 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I am Benjamin Kadiri.

Catholic Secretariat of Nigeria has announced the death of the Metropolitan Archbishop of Benin City, Most Reverend Augustine Obiora Akubeze, at the age of 69. In a statement on Thursday evening, the Secretariat described the late Archbishop as a devoted shepherd who contributed immensely to the spiritual and developmental growth of the Church and served as former President of the Catholic Bishops' Conference of Nigeria. Archbishop Akubeze was widely respected for his humility, commitment to justice, and unwavering dedication to the Catholic faith. Meanwhile, Governor Monde Okpebolo has expressed deep sorrow over the death of the Metropolitan Archbishop of Benin City, Most Reverend Augustine Obiora Akubeze. In a condolence message signed by his Chief Press Secretary, Dr. Fred Itua, the governor described the late Archbishop as a respected spiritual father who devoted his life to the service of God and humanity. Governor Okpebolo extended his condolences to the Catholic Bishops Conference of Nigeria, the Benin Archdiocese, and the family of the late Archbishop. Similarly, former Governor Godwin Obaseki has expressed deep sorrow over the death of the Metropolitan Archbishop Emeritus of Benin City, Most Reverend Augustine Obiora Akubeze, describing him as an extraordinary shepherd and a moral voice whose life was devoted to the service of God and humanity. In a condolence statement on Friday morning, Obaseki said the late Archbishop championed education, justice, peace, and human dignity while providing courageous leadership to the Catholic Church and the nation as former president of the Catholic Bishops' Conference of Nigeria. The former governor also recalled their close working relationship during his administration and extended his condolences to the Catholic Archdiocese of Benin City, the Catholic Bishops' Conference of Nigeria, the Archbishop's family, and all who mourn his passing. The Edo State's Police Command has announced a restriction of movement across the state from 12 midnight to 3 p.m. on Saturday, July 11, to ensure the peaceful conduct of the local government's council elections. A statement by the command's public relations officer, ASP Eno Ikoedem, says the restriction will not apply to EDSIC officials, accredited election observers, accredited media personnel, security agencies and other essential service providers on election duty. The Commissioner of Police, Monde Agbonika, has urged residents to comply with the directive and come out peacefully to exercise their civic responsibility, assuring that adequate security arrangements have been put in place for a free, fair, and credible election. The Edo State Government has announced plans to rehabilitate the Oba Kenzua Cultural Center to restore it as a public monument and hub for cultural activities. Secretary to the State Government, Musa Ikilo, disclosed this while receiving members of Aigoba Simi Movement Worldwide and the Coalition of Benin Socio-Cultural Organizations in Benin City. Ikilo Kilo says governments will also renovate sections of the Palace of the Oba of Benin that requires renovation. And finally, on the news update on the hour, a High Court of the Federal Capital Territory has remanded former chairman of the Code of Conduct Tribunal, Danladi Umar, in Kuje Correctional Center over alleged corruption. Justice Peter Kekemeke gave the order after the federal government arraigned Umar on a 4-count charge. The government alleges that Umar abused his office by collecting 5.5 million naira through his wife's bank account from a contractor in 2021. And that's KFM News Update on the hour. I am Benjamin Kadiri saying thanks for listening. Good morning.

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1: 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When money meant to improve your local schools, hospitals, and roads is snatched away, opportunities for a better life are lost with it. 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Every year we lose billions to corruption. Billions that were supposed to improve all of our lives, our opportunities, and our communities. At times, the scale of the problem can seem overwhelming. But corruption is not inevitable. 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Join us.
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And welcome to the TGIF edition of Dialogue. Thank God it's Friday. And of course, this is exactly where we get to take a look at topics discussed all through the week and bring them back to the fore so we can have extended opinions on it, rather better than you've had all through the week. Fridays, we tend to open the phone lines early so we can give you ample time to get your thoughts heard on this platform. Yes, your voice counts. So once again, welcome. My name is Benjamin Kadri. So we'll start off with Monday, what we had as conversation. It was alarming when the reports came, when we noticed that there's been a private investigation into the past administration of President Bola, late President Muhammadu Buhari. So this story actually generated national debate, and of course it is the testimony of President Bola Tinubu's special investigator, Jim Obaze. Some of you may know him. So in the ongoing trial involving former Asugard's activities while he was overseeing the affairs of the Apex Bank. So Obaze reportedly told the court, he approached a court and told the court that the late former President Muhammadu Buhari and former secretary to the government of the Federation, Boss Mustafa, should also have

been prosecuted over the controversial withdrawal of about $6.2 million from the Central Bank of Nigeria. This became a call for concern because every day we keep demanding government accountability and, of course, government's intent to rid the system of corruption. So when we see monies like this and hear monies like this fly under certain administration, and of course there's a need for Nigerians to know, to get to the roots, see that the roots bottom of the case is seen. So while the statement has attracted widespread reactions, it also raises fundamental questions about accountability in public offices. So the rule of law, selective justice, and whether public officials, including presidents, should face prosecution when there is evidence of wrongdoing comes into consideration. So now it is important to emphasize that these allegations before the court, no court has found the late former President Buhari or Boss Mustafa guilty yet of any offense. So Boss Mustafa has publicly denied any wrongdoing, and the legal process involving Godwin Emefiele remains ongoing. So we examined the legal, political, and institutional implications of this controversy on Monday. We looked at the background of the money allegedly originated from the central bank. That was the worries with the signature of the president then appended on the for the withdrawal of the money. Now there was there's also the issue of accountability after leaving office. We looked at that as well. So one hallmark of constitutional democracy is that public office should never place anyone above the law. So we talked about the immunity some of these big public office holders hold, the likes of the presidents, governors, and them all. So several countries have prosecuted former presidents and senior government officials, as we made mention of, and of course our guest analyst outlined as well during this analysis. Examples of countries that have actually prosecuted their presidents or prime minister, whichever one oversees the affairs of the country. We have South Korea, France, Israel, Brazil, Peru, Pakistan, and also South Africa. So these cases demonstrate that political status alone does not automatically shield former leaders from investigation. So however, prosecution must always be based on credible evidence, not political disagreements. So we had Mr. Ibrahim and we talked at length about it. And before then, we had a legal practitioner, Barrister Andrew Bello, who gave us clarification that constitutionally, the a tier of government like the legislative arm of government has all the constitutional rights to impeach and furthermore prosecute a president. But how come this is rarely done where we are from? All we have is allegation. One administration comes and accuses the past administration of fraud and embezzlement of the nation's coffers. But at the end of the day, nothing happens. And we talked about all of this and the need for us to have a working system strong enough for the likes of the legislative to be able to do its oversight functions properly on the executive arm of government. So you can give us your take on that. You can give us your take on that. If you joined us then and you wanted to make a contribution and you couldn't that particular day, today becomes an opportunity for you to do that. So should former presidents be investigated after leaving office if credible evidence emerges? Just to quickly let you know, that particular day we outlined the fact that can late presidents be posthumously tried in court for abuse of office and every other kind of corruption and the likes? Can they? So Mr. Barrister Andrew Bello clearly stated that there is no way you can posthumously prosecute a former, a late president or a late public office holder, except issues where it involves properties. Probably maybe the funds in question was confirmed to have been used to acquire properties and it belonged to the late public office holder. At that point, the court can try such cases and confiscate such properties in that situation. So we had a conversation on, and of course you can join in with your thoughts
And you can help us answer questions like this from your own perspective. Do you believe Nigeria applies the law equally both for powerful and ordinary citizens? So we can have that conversation when you call in. And is the country's anti-corruption fight becoming more effective or more politicized, considering the private investigator in the person of Jim Obaze, appointed by the President Bola Ahmed Tinubu to investigate the past administration of late President Muhammadu Buhari as it concerns the case of Godwin Emefiele, and of course Boss Mustafa being part of it as well. So that was for Monday. Then we had another exciting conversation on Tuesday.

0: to talk about another exciting topic, especially as it concerns build up to the 2027 general elections. There are calculations, permutations, and things have been happening within the polity that have people guessing and second guessing, and of course, putting one and twos together to ascertain what could be the outcome of the elections 2027, considering all the developments happening. So we decided to look at one that caught the attention of lots of people and had lots of people talking as it concerns the candidacy for the elections and the political party struggles, especially on the side of the opposition, against the incumbent strength, as we see today, of President Bola Ahmed Tinubu as he goes for a re-election bid in 2027. So now somebody was on a podcast that went really viral. So he's a social commentator and civil rights activist, Segun Awosonya. It's popularly known as Sega Link. So he recently argued that Peter Obi cannot become Nigeria's president. Everybody was like, whoa, seriously? So his position has sparked intense reaction, so we had to talk about it. Some view it as a realistic assessment of Nigeria's political structure, while others see it merely one citizen's opinion in a democracy. So that particular day on the program, we talked about personalities or political propaganda. So it is about understanding what actually determines who becomes Nigeria president eventually, as we consider past elections. So could this be exactly what plays out to see who emerges the president? We had a kind of conversation. So does popularity alone win elections? Can competence overcome political structures? And how important are political parties, alliances, regional calculations, campaign financing, funding as well, you know, then institutions and voter turnout? So all of these are factors that are put together to determine how election is run and who eventually wins. All these things must play out, coming from the political party to the candidate. Now, on the background, look into that talk. Peter Obi has remained one of Nigeria's most talked about politicians since the 2023 presidential elections. And even his candidacy and his contest in the election of 2023 actually changed the narrative of the APC-PDP dominance. Yes. So for once, we had a change of, you know, scenario during the 2023 elections. So now, running under the Labour Party, Peter Obi attracted unprecedented support from young Nigerians, especially urban voters too, and many first-time participants in elections. His supporters often describe him as disciplined, prudent, competent, anti-corruption, and economically knowledgeable. But however, critics have argued that elections are won not merely through popularity but through political structures. Do you agree with that? Now, this is this argument by Sega Link appears to emphasize his commitment, raises broader questions about Peter Obi himself. They invite Nigerians to examine how power is actually won in Nigeria. You too, you have your calculations, which means you can throw your voice to this when the phone lines get opened. So this majorly was our conversation on Tuesday. Now let's listen to somebody as he spoke about Peter Obi, because people have their various perception to Peter Obi, especially after the 2023 elections. People felt he didn't capitalize enough on the popularity he garnered and the impact of the support he garnered for 2023 elections. Do you agree with that? Do you agree that Peter Obi did not do enough to follow up prior to his intention or his ambition for contesting the presidency in the 2027 elections? So you can give us your opinion when you call in, when the phone line gets open on that one too. So, but let's go take a listen to someone. He's actually a public commentator and, of course, a person that has been very relevant enough to even want to contest the elections in Ogun State at the time. His name is Segun Shoumi. Let's listen to what he had to say about Peter Obi as it relates to what Segalink actually was saying about Peter Obi. Then your thoughts can come afterwards.
1: Look, I think Peter Alcos, comes in as the guys, I tried to see whether we can collaborate, but scared to us try together. Which what will happen the next day in the morning. I know what I'm talking about. I'm director. Listen, I'm giving you what I painstakingly acquired on the field. And I'm giving it to you. Do you see me doing an interview with you as if this is a small platform? I'm pouring my heart to you in hope that even if it's only two or three of you that get it, you get it. I'm not your enemy. I used to tell the Igbo Nation, and I tell you what I say, you guys, you owe me a title. You have not even done up to what I've done. After 2019, let me tell you, I went around the entire Southeast begging your leaders, let us find somebody that is pan-Nigeria. I'm tired of all this. Igbos can be president. Let's find somebody. Let's stop quarreling. If I want to make mistake, okay, forgive us. If they want to make me forgive, forgive you. Let's build this country together. There's so much we can do together. Nobody can be president on his own. I had the temerity and the F13 to stand in the middle of Northerners when they were doing their Northern Development League. There are some of their leaders are still alive. I got up there, decided to come and do a comment. You know what I told them? Told them straight to their face, gentlemen, thank you very much for the collaboration of helping Yoruba to come in power. We are now at a point where we must ask ourselves, for how long can we exclude the Igbos? Did they pay me? Did they send me? On public, because I just believe that if we solve this marginalization problem, we will be able to settle down and build together. China did not build China because they were fighting themselves. Nobody can build in an environment of excessive mutual suspicion. And the one we thought could push him. It's like imagining Martin Luther King, after saying, I had a dream, then get up the next day in the morning and go and sit with the people that prevented, that even forced that statement, I have a dream. If Martin Luther King had not stood, there would have been no Obama. For them, Peter will go into a function and be kneeling down like what? You think I'm looking for a president that will be going around like a mascot? I want him to appear in the place like a man who understands that power must change hand. If not that the Igbos have not done better, I'll be trying to be governor, I'll be running for president. But I feel that how can the Igbos not have produced president? And it will always be us all the time. How many more years shall we wait? But Peter, they're supposed to stand. Let us say, please let them do whatever they want to do in their useless party. This is where we are. Let them campaign their campaign, we campaign our campaign. Let them mobilize and mobilize and mobilize and mobilize. You that don't give shishi, people gave you 6 million votes. What about if you found a little bit more money and just give them to all your structure? Do you know how many votes you will get? People think I don't like Peter. I don't hate Peter. I'm just so disappointed and angry with him. Because he's making us start from the beginning again. And all the energy he was able to gather, he's allowing it to slip away. Why? Because what he knows will not work. Is what he's trying to delude himself that will work. Does Atiku look like the kind of leader that used to step down? Has Atiku ever congratulated anybody that won election before in this country?
2: I'm thinking
1: that. Or is what to me, Abiju looking like that person that will step down?
0: Shegu, show me the mouthpiece. I had a lot to say about Peter Obi, and of course, he thinks in all that deduction, what you can actually take out is that his perception of Peter Obi seem weak. For a person that wants to run a country as complex as Nigeria, do you agree with Segalink and of course this show his opinion about Peter Obi not fit enough to rule Nigeria? But that goes against lots of people that support Peter Obi. They actually will tell you Peter Obi in his personality, profiling him as all the characters that I mentioned a while ago. I do tell you that's the kind of person Nigeria needs that is credible enough and he looks sincere enough to rule the country. So while the debate and argument goes on and on and on, at the end of the day, the electorates have a choice to choose from candidates at the polls. That's the excitement of democracy. So now, on Wednesday, we got back here on Dialogue to take a look at another pressing issue, especially as it concerns the build-up towards the 2027 elections again. So opposition parties have been struggling, grappling to put themselves in order and stand as a formidable candidate in the polls in 2027 against a force like President Bola Ahmed Tinubu. So now a new development came up on Wednesday, and we had to take a look at it right here on Dialogue like we usually do. So on Wednesday, we examined the legal and political issue that could have significant implications for Nigeria's democracy as ahead of the 2027 general elections. The appeal over the attempted deregistration of five political parties. There was an appeal over the attempted deregistration of five political parties, including the African Democratic Congress, ADC, which formed a major coalition last year that got it popular and seeming like it's going to be something strong against the incumbent APC federal government. So ADC, the court's case resumed that particular day. On Tuesday, right now, so we had the conversation on Wednesday. So, although the case dates back to decisions taken after the 2019 elections back then, but it has become more politically significant because ADC has recently emerged as one of the platforms attracting major opposition politicians ahead of the next elections. And of course, we know that Atiku is flying the flag, the presidential ticket of the ADC. So many Nigerians are asking, can political parties be deregistered simply because they performed poorly in elections, considering the requirements that legalizes them or authenticates them for registration and recognition as a political party? So now, does the constitution protect political parties from arbitrary deregistration? That's another question that we had our guest talk about that particular day. And we're asking you again, what powers does the Independent National Electoral Commission, INEC, really have? Okay, if you have an opinion on that, you can share as well on the show. It was major conversation on Wednesday. Now, could the court proceedings reshape Nigeria's political landscape before 2027? All of the cases we've had in court, as it concerns the internal crisis within political parties in court, are all these things going to help our democracy? Are the courts going to help us streamline all of these cases and issues within political parties towards a situation where we can still approach the election with free and fairness, and of course everybody given the rights to association and, of course, participation of the democratic process according to the rule of law? So now, could today's proceed? So these are the questions we explored that particular day with our guest analyst. And yes, you can actually share yours when the phone line gets open. And yes, practically that was it. And I was still waiting for many of the outcomes of these cases in court. So as they unravel, we still have the opportunity. And in all of this, we're asking questions like, some of these parties seem that if these matters linger so much in court, or they fail in their appeal in all of these cases to deregister them, talking about the ADC and these four other political parties, it means their chances to have their candidates in the 2027 elections might be blown away. So what does this mean for our democracy as well? Okay, so now on Wednesday, we go back here to talk about. On Thursday, we go back here to talk about the rowdy session at the House of Assembly on Wednesday when they sat for plenary. So now it's becoming a very massive embarrassment to see that these lawmakers will act like a disorderly a congregation. Every time, sometimes there seem to be conflict in opinions to matters that arise within the National Assembly, be it the Senate or be it the House of Representatives, whichever one it is, there's always this disorderly conduct that takes place when they seem to be in contrary views to matters discussed within the legislature. Okay, so aside the conduct or misconduct that was exhibited, there was the issue up for conversation, and that's exactly where we will have you on it. So the Senate actually declined fresh probe into the 1.3 billion naira allocation to the alleged fake agency in the 2026 Appropriation Act. Yes, lots of Nigerians have been talking about this issue, and the case is in court very soon, in a few days' time. I think the trial will commence concerning Prince Adeniyi, the embattled DG of the Presidential Foreign Intervention Promotion Council, PFIPC, an agency the presidency has publicly stated does not legally exist, even when it was included in the Appropriation Act of 2026. That is like our budget. How did these people get there if they are non-existent? So the federal government are still grappling with trying to uncover how they managed to exist for as long as they've been. That agency has been in the secretariat in Abuja. Federal government secretariat, for that matter, had an office there for over 2 years. But the federal government is saying that office wasn't actually allocated to this agency, and that they were they had a lot to say about it that is not convincing enough for Nigerians. But at least the court is there finally to clear the case and, of course, give us headway to what actually is. Concerning the claims by Prince Adeni himself to say he is legally in existence, and of course it's as a result of disagreement with the Chief of Staff, Femi Gbajabiamila, who has become embattled, and his name has become very popular in trends today as a result of this matter. So the Senate actually argued that the matter is within the executive's purview, that no formal petition has been submitted before it, and that aspects of the controversy are already before the courts. At the same time, President Bola Ahmed Tinubu has directed the Independent Corrupt Practices and Other Related Offenses Commission, the ICPC, to investigate the matter and report within 30 days. The controversy raises serious questions about budget integrity, considering the hands the budget actually goes through before it is assented to by the president, signed, and of course passed. So if this agency found its way there, how come all of these people scrutinizing the budget before it was made public did not see that that agency does not exist and was accrued over 1.3 billion naira? So people asking questions. So this is exactly how our money fly, eh? And please, we want to know about it, and every Nigerian deserve to know how many of these monies fly around and who they end up with, and what will be done to people that default or are caught being part of the fraud. Okay, so that was a conversation for Thursday, and now let's look at the major highlights in this conversation. So the alleged PFIPC reportedly received about 1.3 billion naira in the 2026 Appropriation Act. So in major highlights as well, the presidency insists the agency has no legal existence, and the Senate declined to begin a fresh investigation, saying no petition had been submitted and the matter is already before the courts. And we also look at the, we highlighted that the Senate also maintained that the budget line was not inserted by the legislature, that they actually didn't put the budget line. But two people have a committee that sees into all of this, and your function is oversight. Even if there are discrepancies in the Appropriation Act coming from the integrity of the executives, for you people to look at, people should be able to scrutinize everything and calculate the money and see who and who is collecting this and who is having this money or that money. So how come everybody that scrutinized the Appropriation Act 2026 missed out on this agency until embarrassingly found the integrity of the executives? For you people to look at, people should be able to scrutinize everything and calculate the money and see who and who is collecting.

0: Prince Adeni, the embattled DJ of this fake agency, or this alleged fake agency, as cases right now, has been debunked by the federal government. Now, what happens? How did the dad come into play? And what is the father's position in all of this? Investigations are still ongoing. There are not precise allegations on him yet. So we are yet to know more about that. The man has accused the security agencies of raiding his house, which the government agency has debunked as well. So there's a lot happening. We'll keep our fingers crossed. So we also highlighted that the House of Representatives has moved towards examining the controversy, and President Tinubu has ordered the ICPC to investigate the entire matter. We didn't just look at that issue within the Senate. We broadly talked about this as well, the rowdy session that happened in the House of Assembly. So Reps session turns rowdy as Speaker Abbas stops bid to invite President Tinubu was the topic of the conversation as well. So we discussed, we focused on this unusual developments in the legislative chamber. Proceedings in the House of Representatives was reportedly reportedly became heated after Speaker Tajuddin Abbas declined an attempt by some lawmakers to invite President Bola Ahmed Tinubu to appear before the House over pressing national issues. So the incident reignited debates about the constitution powers of the National Assembly, the principle of separation of powers, executive accountability, and the independence of the legislature to do its functions. Now, was the speaker protecting constitutional procedure? Those are questions people were asking, like, is he trying to favor, is he trying to protect the constitution? That's why he's declining from inviting the president as demanded by some of the House members on the floor. Or is he preventing lawmakers from exercising his oversight? Those are the questions asked about the actions of the speaker, Tajuddin Abbas. So should the president honor invitations from parliament? Those were something we some of the things we discussed. What lessons can Nigeria learn from other democracies when it comes to issues like this? Trying to summon the president for the need for accountability to the people. So these are the issues we discussed. Then the story highlights the heated exchanges erupted during the plenary. Some lawmakers proposed inviting President Tinubu to address the House. Speaker Abbas ruled against the proposal. His decision generated protest from some members. The disagreement briefly disrupted the proceedings in the sitting, which is always quite embarrassing when all of these things happen within that echelon of government. So the development has triggered public debate over legislative oversight. Now, this particular House of Assembly has been accused of weak oversight functions on the executive arm of government. So let's take a quick listen. Let's listen to Honorable Benetta Nabene. That name is the Delta name. It's quite a serious name. So he spoke. It was the one that actually raised the motion in the House to invite the president to explain certain things as it concerns money accrued to constituencies, zonal constituencies. So we'll take a listen real quick, then open the phone line so you can get your thoughts on real quick.
1: Trinity, my name is Ben Etanabene, and I represent the good people of Okpe, Sapele, Uwe Federal Constituency. Mr. Speaker, I'm from Delta State. Mr. Speaker, my point of order is to enable me bring to the floor of this House a matter of national concern. And I'll be doing that drawing the authorities from the sixth schedule of the Constitution of the Federal Republic of Nigeria, which deal with the provision that enabled me to be administered by the oath as provided in the Constitution. Mr. Speaker, I'll also be drawing

0: my consign to Section 4 of the Constitution, which empowers me as a legislator to make laws for the Federal Republic of Nigeria. Mr. Speaker, I will be consigned on Section 71 of the provision of the Constitution, which gives me the opportunity to speak on behalf of my constituents and indeed Nigerians. And finally, Mr. Speaker, I'll be relying on Section 88 of the Constitution of the Federal Republic of Nigeria, which gives us the ample opportunity as legislators to summon, investigate, or deal with matters of concern as it involves budgetary provisions. Mr. Speaker, a few days ago, I stumbled in the social media a purported memo from the Office of the Accountant General of the Federal Republic of Nigeria. And the title of that memo was Compliance with the Circular on the Revised Guidelines for Effective Implementation of Zonal Constituency Projects. Mr. Speaker, because of time, we will not be able to read all through. But the bottom line is, Mr. Speaker, there was an instruction on that memo that all matters of constituency projects and zonal intervention matters be suspended, you know, immediately. Mr. Speaker, these are budgetary provisions which are contained in the budgets that have already been passed, signed into law, by dear Mr. President. Mr. Speaker, I am touched because my constituents who have heard, read, and seen the provisions as contained in the budgets are also worried that all this will not or no longer, you know, be achieved based on this circular that has been, you know, produced by the Accountant General of the Federal Republic of Nigeria. Mr. Speaker, this matter is not a fresh matter. It has been on this house, on the floor of this house, for all donkey months, as I can remember, many of which dealt with where we had to invite the Accountant General, invite the ministers, and invite all those that are concerned. Yet, to this moment, Mr. Speaker, nothing has actually been talked about, dealt with, and made sure that this matter is resolved. Mr. Speaker, on the circumstance as we find it today,
1: order, please.
0: The Constitution is supreme of the Federal Republic of Nigeria, is supreme. And the Constitution itself.
1: Order, please.
0: It does not matter. The Constitution is supreme, and every entity in the Federal Republic of Nigeria is subject to the provisions and powers of the Constitution. None.
2: That sound exactly. Being a democracy, everybody should be inclusive and carried along in the course of events. All right, so at this point, I'll open the phone line so you can give your thoughts on the host of all of this topic discussed. 0706-263-9275, 0807-838-4303. You can also call 0814-484-4328 and also 0905-523-8262 to give your thoughts. Okay, call back. Hello.
3: Good morning, Uncle Benjamin.
2: Good morning to you.
3: Yeah, Dan Chelsea.
2: Welcome, Dan Chelsea. Go ahead.
3: First of all, I beg, no, we've Catholic Sunday, we are mourning. I just want to say, may God bless the soul of our most reverend Bishop Gosin Akubeze. May he so rest in peace. As for what you did, the answer you just played now, that is how it's supposed to be. You understand? That is how it's supposed to be. I don't know why we in Nigeria would don't like

0: good thing. And the man that said that, I don't forget that, the man that said that Peter Obi cannot be president. Well, nothing like that. Peter Obi can be president. But all this Peter Obi needs to do is to arrange himself very well. Is to stand in one party and not be running up and down looking for the party that can make him a president. He should stand. Look, don't look at Labour Party now. He has been disorganized. I mean, he has like how many senators and House of Assembly, House of Rep. Check Labour now, whether how many senators remaining. He cannot even bring them together. He cannot sustain them. Apart from the governor of Abia State that is still left. I don't know whether that one is going to decide before the election.
1: Okay.
0: So all that, could you start standing ground in one place and fight for this country? Everybody loves Peter Obi. And as you said, I think popularity, yeah, he can still win the election, but party structure, I think he'll win him election more than the popularity of the personnel.
1: All right.
0: I think that is my view this morning. Thank you and good morning.
1: Thank you. Hello.
2: Hello.
3: Hello, Benjamin. Good morning.
1: Good morning to you.
2: Good morning to you.
3: Yeah, thank you. This is Peter.
1: All right, Peter, go ahead.
3: Benjamin, so then I've tried it now. If I open the caller, I'll try it before now.
1: Go ahead with the time you have.
3: Okay. I heard that there will be having local government election tomorrow in Edo.
1: Yes.
3: But the thing is that we don't even know who is contesting. We don't even know the councillor that they are asking us to go and vote for. So, at least before, we don't see door-to-door campaign for local government elections. Now, make us this year, now, make me very soon, governorship election, they think it will be like this. The last time, during Obaseki campaign for them, vigorously, and we didn't hear them speak, we were complaining, let us hear these people speak. No, it was Obaseki that did the campaign. But this one, there is no thing. Even a poster, nothing. Even on air, this is in KUSA, I'm not going to play a campaign from Modern Local Government Chairman. So here we hear them talk. Nothing. And they say we should go out and vote tomorrow. At the end of the day, when the results come out, they don't come to make us not suspect. Say this will not be election.
1: Alright.
3: So I don't know. I mean, where have we found ourselves in this place? Since the Labour settled the thing, how come they don't relax? Even if they got local government, where they said, I can never see one poster. Even from the ruling party, those that are contesting under the ruling party, I don't even see one, nor the councillor. I don't even see.
1: Okay, alright. Hello?
4: Sorry, Uncle Benjamin. Is there any restriction of movement tomorrow?
1: From 11 a.m. this night, 11 p.m. this night to 3 p.m. tomorrow.
4: Hello.
1: All right.
5: Hello. Good morning, Benjamin. My name is Fred. I'm calling from Benin.
1: Fred. Good morning. Welcome. Go ahead.
5: What I want to say is this: from the ruling party to the opposition, the candidate of the local government chairman, the local government and the councillors, no one, me, I'm not a party member. Could I go and vote for because I love this party or I hate this party? I go and cast my vote to the president, I don't even know. From the ruling party to the opposition. We are civilized more than that, because I love this party, I just go and vote for president, I don't even know. Even though I love the party or I love the other party, I can't vote because I don't know the personality of the person that I present.
1: Okay, you think there are no campaigns enough for you to know who you want to
5: vote? No campaign enough from the ruling party to the oppositions. Even the ruling party is good because they have set everything like a computer. They know where they are going. The opposition, they don't do their own bit. Because the ruling party, they have set everything. The ball is their court. The hand is their hand. The knife is their hand. Even if they compare, there is no campaign. Even though they do not present the candidate to the people, they know where they are heading.
1: All right. Okay. Hello.
6: Hello. Good morning.
1: Good morning to you.
6: Yeah, Advocate for Justice Online.
1: All right. Welcome. Go ahead.
6: You see the man crying on the speaker on the floor of the House of Representatives. Suspension of the consequency project might Are we seeing the money before? Where are they using it? That is just one of it. Then giving access to an agency which are not existing, appropriate money to it. The federal government is not aware of it. By now, the Guajamila or whatever, you see there, want to investigate him. I don't know how that one can work. You see how Nigeria, corruption, now we happy. Now they keep this country. Not the good trouble is itself, but in addition. Corruption in this country, but if we do away with control, corruption, no one is moving forward. But this one we are saying, Malayo, but you will keep corruption. Thank you.
1: Thank you. As it is, there's a need for us to rid corruption from the system and, of course, restore public assurance in government delivery or dispensing of governance. So this is exactly where we leave it for today's edition of Dialogue. We just entered the weekend, so I want to wish you a very splendid weekend ahead. And until I come right around your way, stay out of trouble and stay blessed. My name is Benjamin Kadri, and this has been Dialogue. Good morning.
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3: 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I am Benjamin Kadiri.

The Catholic Secretariat of Nigeria has announced the death of the Metropolitan Archbishop of Benin City, Most Reverend Augustine Obiora Akubeze, at the age of 69. In a statement on Thursday evening, the Secretariat described the late Archbishop as a devoted shepherd who contributed immensely to the spiritual and developmental growth of the Church and served as former president of the Catholic Bishops' Conference of Nigeria. Archbishop Akubeze was widely respected for his humility, commitment to justice, and unwavering dedication to the Catholic faith. Meanwhile, Governor Monday Okpebholo has expressed deep sorrow over the death of the Metropolitan Archbishop of Benin City, Most Reverend Augustine Obiora Akubeze, in a condolence message signed by his chief press secretary, Dr. Fred Itua. The governor described the late Archbishop as a respected spiritual father who devoted his life to the service of God and humanity. Governor Okpebholo extended his condolences to the Catholic Bishops' Conference of Nigeria, the Benin Archdiocese, and the family of the late Archbishop. Similarly, former Governor Godwin Obaseki has expressed deep sorrow over the death of the Metropolitan Archbishop Emeritus of Benin City, Most Reverend Augustine Obiora Akubeze, describing him as an extraordinary shepherd and a moral voice whose life was devoted to the service of God and humanity. In a condolence statement on Friday morning, Obaseki said the late Archbishop championed education, justice, peace, and human dignity while providing courageous leadership to the Catholic Church and the nation as former president of the Catholic Bishops Conference of Nigeria. The former governor also recalled their close working relationship during his administration and extended his condolences to the Catholic Archdiocese of Benin City, the Catholic Bishops Conference of Nigeria, the Archbishop's family, and all who mourn his passing. The Edo State Police Command has announced a restriction of movement across the state from 12 midnight to 3 p.m. on Saturday, July 11, to ensure the peaceful conduct of the local government council elections. A statement by the command's public relations officer, ASP Eno Ikoedem, says the restriction will not apply to ETSEC officials, accredited election observers, accredited media personnel, security agencies, and other essential service providers on election duty. The Commissioner of Police, Monday Agbonika, has urged residents to comply with the directive and come out peacefully to exercise their civic responsibility, assuring that adequate security arrangements have been put in place for a free, fair, and credible election. The Edo State Government has announced plans to rehabilitate the Oba Akinzua Cultural Center to restore it as a public monument and hub for cultural activities. Secretary to the State Government, Musa Ikilo, disclosed this while receiving members of the Aigoba Simi movement worldwide and the Coalition of Benin Sociocultural Organizations in Benin City. Ikilo says government will also renovate sections of the Palace of the Oba of Benin that requires renovation. And finally, on the news update on the hour, a High Court of the Federal Capital Territory has remanded former chairman of the Code of Conduct Tribunal, Dan Ladi Umar, in Kuje Correctional Center over alleged corruption. Justice Peter Kekemeke gave the order after the federal government arraigned Umar on a four-count charge. The government alleges that Umar abused his office by collecting 5.5 million naira through his wife's bank account from a contractor in 2021. And that's KFM News Update on the hour. I am Benjamin Kadiri saying thanks for listening. Good morning.

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1: A very good morning to you all. 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First, the headlines. Governor Okpehola assures Sapele Road project will stand the test of time due to quality work by the market targets gaining a 50,000 premier attendees. While in sport, Mbappe, Dembele score as France cruise past Morocco to win to World Cup semi-finals.

0: Now the news in details. Governor Monday Okpeholua said the ongoing reconstruction of the Benin-Sapele Road with concrete pavement is designed to last up to 80 years before requiring major maintenance. Speaking on Tuesday while inspecting the project in Benin City, the governor expressed satisfaction with the pace and quality of work. He described the project as a durable investment in the state infrastructure and commended President Bola Tinubu for providing the funds for its execution.
1: What we are seeing today is because somebody has labored to raise the money. That is why you are seeing the development in Edo today. Mr. President is not sleeping over this and is working to make sure that project deliverables are delivered at a good time because funds are there. And that is throughout this supply route, you can see concrete pavement all through. And all these things are not just empty hand. It's expensive to do. And it's a quality job that will last for at least 80 years before we can start thinking about maintenance.
0: Some residents praised the governor for the ongoing reconstruction, saying it had eased the traffic congestion and improved movement along the busy highway. A trader, Pat Oye, said motorists and commuters had previously endured long hours in traffic on the road, but that the situation has improved significantly since work began.
2: We dey praise him every day, and we dey happy for this road. And God go bless him. Abundant blessing to Okpebo. We dey suffer. Nothing we come from that side come here, because this time I no be so happy before.
0: Governor Monday Okpeholua is undertaking the funding and reconstruction of a 28.2-kilometer portion of the Benin-Sapele Warri Road. The federal government road stretches from Ring Road through Adesua, where a flyover is under construction, to Santana Market, extending through RCC, Ogege Bypass, and terminating at the Olugbo Koko Junction. Are still in other states, the other state government has revealed plans to rehabilitate the Oba Akenzwa, the second cultural center in Benin City, to restore it as a public monument and a hub to attract all cultural activities. Secretary to the other state government, Musa Akila, disclosed the state plan while receiving members and executives of Aigwo Basiwi Movement Worldwide and Coalition of Benin Social Cultural Organizations, who paid him a courtesy visit in his office on Thursday. Akila said aside from the Oba Akenzwa Cultural Center, the Edo state government will also renovate some areas in the Palace of the Oba of Benin that need renovations. He noted that the cultural center would have been renovated and rehabilitated a year ago, but lack of budgetary allocation affected the plans of the government. The Commissioner of Health, Culture and Creative Economy, Honorable Chris Okaibe, said Edo culture is one of the greatest in Nigeria, noting that advancing into the creative sector will bring

bring endless benefits to Edo people and the state at large. Away from Edo State, President Bola Ahmed Tinubu has sent to two bills passed by the National Assembly, citing constitutional powers and the need to address what it considers deficiencies in them. The senators were formally notified of the president's decision through two Senate letters read during plenary on Thursday by the Senate President Godswill Akpabio. The proposed legislation are the Raw Material Research and Development Council Amendment Bill 2026 and the Chartered Institute of Purchasing and Supply Management of Nigeria Bill. In the communications, Tinubu said he withheld assent to the bills pursuant to Section 58, Subsection 4 of the 1999 Constitution as amended. On the Raw Materials Research and Development Council Amendment Bill, the president explained that it contains structural errors and drafting that make it so unsuitable for assent. He noted that the long title of the bill failed to reflect its principal policy objective of promoting the development, protection, and processing of Nigerians' raw materials. According to him, the long title should expressly state that the proposed amendment seeks to provide for the development and protection of Nigerians' raw materials, local manufacturing, and processing industries. Tinubu also identified inconsistencies in Section 2 of the bill, saying it incorrectly presented the functions of the council as the objectives of the legislation. He explained that objectives are intended to state the policy, goals, and not enforceable provisions. The president further faulted the insertion of new operational provisions relating to value addition to raw materials between the existing financial provisions of the Principal Act. He said the new sections were wrongly placed between provisions dealing with the council's finances and the annual account, making the amendment incoherent. Meanwhile, the Senate has approved a total of 403.1 billion naira for the Nigerian Police Trust Fund to strengthen policing and support the fight against terrorism, kidnapping, and other security challenges across the country for two consecutive years. The upper chamber approved 171.1 billion naira for the Police Trust Fund 2025 fiscal year, as well as 233 billion naira for the 2026 fiscal year. The approved 2026 budget covers personnel costs, capital project, and overhead expenditures aimed at enhancing the operational capacity of the Nigerian police force. Lawmakers expressed optimism that the funding would improve the provision of critical equipment, infrastructure, training, and other resources needed to bolster security operations and address the country's growing security concerns. Moving on in the news this morning, the Nigerian Immigration Service NIS has disengaged its third-party visa application under service provider in the United States, directing all travelers seeking Nigerian visas to now submit application directly at the country's embassy and consulate. The service public relations officer, Kinsola Akinlabi, said the decision takes effect immediately. Until now, Online Integrated Solution ORS services operated Nigerians' visa application and submission centers across the U.S. Akinlabi, however, did not state reason for the disengagement. He stressed that travelers seeking Nigerians' visas are now required to submit the application directly at the Embassy of Nigeria in Washington, D.C., or at the Consulate of Nigeria in New York and Atlanta until further notice. The NIS spokesman assured that the embassy and consulate have put adequate measures in place to ensure seamless submission processing and issuance of visas. He urged applicants to monitor the official communication channels of the NIS and the Nigerian mission in the U.S. for further updates on visa application procedures. This development comes amid efforts by the federal government to streamline consular services and reduce bottlenecks in visa processing for Nigerians in the diaspora and foreign nationals seeking to visit Nigeria.
Industry stakeholders have in recent years called for greater transparency and direct oversight in visa processing to curb delays and extra charges often associated with third-party operations. Moving on to a sad story where the Catholic Secretariat of Nigeria has announced the passing of Most Reverend Augustine Obiora Akubuize, the Metropolitan Archbishop of Benin City. Akubuize died on Thursday, 9th July 2026, at the age of 69. In an official statement released late Thursday evening, the Secretariat described the late Archbishop as a unique shepherd who worked tirelessly for both the spiritual renewal and the historic development of God's people. The statement noted that under his leadership, the Archdiocese of Benin City recorded significant developmental strides. Archbishop Akubuize was also a former president of the Catholic Bishop Conference of Nigeria. He was known for his firm commitment to Orthodox teaching, his deep spirituality, humility, and genuine care for his priests and folk. His episcopal motto was "Et testimonium ferentium veritatem," meaning that I may bear witness to the truth. The statement prayed for the peaceful repose of his soul and eternal rest in God's kingdom. Elsewhere, the other state's governor, Senator Monday Okpehol, has expressed deep sorrow over the death of Most Reverend Augustine Obiora Akubuize, the Archbishop of the Catholic Archdiocese of Benin City, describing his passing as a painful loss to the Christian community, Edo State, and Nigeria. Governor Okpehol, in a condolence message signed by his Chief Press Secretary, Dr. Patrick Ebojele, on Friday, said the late Archbishop devoted his life to the service of God and humanity, leaving behind an enduring legacy of faithfulness, describing his passing as a painful loss to the Christian community, Edo State, and Nigeria. Governor Okpehol, in a condolence message signed by his Chief Press Secretary, Dr. Patrick Ebojele, on Friday, said the late Archbishop devoted his life to the service of God and humanity, leaving behind an enduring legacy of faith, compassion, integrity, and selfless leadership.

Metropolitan Archbishop of Benin City and as a former president of the Catholic Bishops' Conference of Nigeria. He said the country has lost a respectful spiritual father whose counsel and commitment to truth inspire many within and outside the church. Governor Okpebholo extended his heartfelt condolences to the Catholic Bishops' Conference of Nigeria, the priests, religious and lay faithful of the Benin Archdiocese, as well as the family of the late Archbishop. Coming up in a moment on our entertainment news this morning, Black Market targets Guinness World Record with 50,000 premier attendees. Details coming up in a moment. Please stay with us.

Thanks for staying with us and welcome back to the news. It's still news break on KU92.7 FM, Benin City. On entertainment this morning, Nigerian film production company Ritek Studios has revealed plans to attempt a Guinness World Record with the premiere of the studio's latest film, Black Market. Black Market marks the studio's sole formal project following their 2025 debut, Red Circle. Written by Abdul Tijani Ahmed and Fatima Binta Gimsey, Black Market is set for release in Lagos, Nigeria, with a premiere scheduled for September 26, 2026 at the Tafa Balewa Square in Lagos. In collaboration with Film One Studios, Seagate Ring Studios and the Switch Visuals Production, Black Market will host 50,000 people for a single screening in an official Guinness World Record attempt to surpass the current record of 43,000, the largest number of people to screen a film in a single location. Finally, on entertainment this morning, Hollywood star Dwayne Johnson could be making a major move into the Marvel Cinematic Universe, with reports linking him to the role of iconic X-Men villain Apocalypse. The casting speculation emerged as Marvel Studio continues preparations for its upcoming X-Men project, although the studio has not officially confirmed the report. The claim was shared by entertainment insider My Time to Shine Hello on X, suggesting that Johnson has been considered for the role of the powerful mutant villain. If confirmed, the move would mark a major shift for Johnson, who previously entered the superhero world as DC character Black Adam. Johnson's possible involvement comes as Marvel Studio work to expand its X-Men storyline following the franchise integration into the Marvel Cinematic Universe. Marvel Studios president Kevin Feige has previously hinted that familiar X-Men characters will play a role in the company's future plans, though details about upcoming projects remains limited. The report also comes ahead of the Marvel's next major crossover project, including Avengers: Secret Wars, which is expected to have a significant impact on the future direction of the MCU. And that's it on our entertainment news this morning. Coming up in sport, Mbappe, Dembele score as France cruise past Morocco to World Cup semi-finals.

Africans' participation at the 2026 World Cup ended on Thursday night as the continent's last team in the tournament, the Atlas Lions of Morocco, lost 2-0 to France at the Boston Stadium in Massachusetts. Real Madrid sensation Kylian Mbappe and Paris Saint-Germain superstar Ousmane Dembele scored the goals for the 2018 champions. Les Blues dominated the early exchanges and had a great chance to score just minutes into the game, but Dayot Elda from

Dayat Elda were saved by Moroccan goalkeeper Yasmin Bonet. They had an even better chance to take the lead in the 25th minute when Mbappe was brought down in the 18-yard box by Manchester United defender Nasir Mazar. However, having waited 3.5 minutes before he was allowed to take the kick following a VAR review, Mbappe's poor penalty was comfortably saved by the keeper. The French captain, however, made amends in the 60th minute with a superb calling strike from just inside the penalty area to give France a deserved lead. It was his 8th goal of the 2026 World Cup and moves him level with Argentina captain Lionel Messi. Although the Frenchman is now top in the race of the Golden Boot as he has registered more assists than his former Paris Saint-Germain teammate. He is, however, one goal behind Messi in the all-time top scorers chart, having scored 20 in 20 matches. Mbappe then assisted Dembele to make scores 2-0 for France in the 66th minute when the Ballon d'Or winner was allowed to run at the Morocco defence with his low strike finding the net despite Benoit getting a hand to the ball. Two-time winners France, who lost to Argentina on penalties in the 2022 World Cup final, will play Spain or Belgium in the semi-final in Dallas on Tuesday. Quarterfinal action continues tonight at 8 p.m. with European champion Spain taking on Belgium. And that's how we wrap up the news this morning. But before we go, a quick recap of the headlines. In the news this morning, we told you that Governor Okpeholo has assured that the Sapele Road project will last 80 years due to the quality of work done by the contractors. And we also told you that the Senate has approved a total of 403.1 billion naira for the Nigerian Police Trust Fund to strengthen policing and support the fight against terrorism, kidnapping, and other security challenges across the country. And finally, we told you that the Catholic Bishop of Benin Archdiocese, Most Reverend Dr. Obiora Akubuizi, has died at the age of 69. Do remember that the continued unity of Nigeria is a collective responsibility. Be sure to play your part. KUFM's Newsbreak was produced by Precious Onwuyikunga, and I am Esther Mohammed saying thanks for listening. Good morning.

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1: 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Better promo don't land. Buy 'em, drink 'em, win 'em.
2: 1,000, 2,000, 3,000, 1 million, 2 million, 3 million, 600 billion, and the last kobo. Oh yes, we follow the money. It's all about the business and the business of business. The gains and the losses. The bulls and bears. The rise and falls. The risk and the satisfaction of seeing the last kobo rise to millions. On KUFM's Business News, the simple and complex jargons of business just make sense. Get the trending news on the morning market, forecast, investment opportunities, policy changes, and other breakout information on the ever-busy world of business. 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

0: with broken hearts from the 2026 World Cup. 10 African teams went to the tournament. 9 made it to the round of 32. 2 got to the round of 16. And now 1 made it to the quarterfinals. Right now, there is no team in the semifinal because the Atlas Lions of Morocco were soundly beaten by Le Bleu of France, 2018 champions, and of course we know that they also won it in 1998. So France in the semi-final, they await the winner of tonight's game between Belgium and Spain. Spain are the overwhelming favorites in this encounter, but you never know. We've got to wait and see what happens. South Africa, our participation at the 2026 World Cup is done. We are back home. But Morocco, we've got to say well done to them. They got to the quarterfinals. And as a result of the recent showing at the World Cup, legendary Senegalese forward Sadio Mane has announced his retirement from international football. He brings the curtain down on a remarkable 14-year career with the Lions of Teranga. So we say good luck to Sadio Mane. He plays for Al Nassr alongside Cristiano Ronaldo, fantastic player. Honestly, even when he was at Liverpool, some felt he was as impactful, if not even more so, than Mohamed Salah at Liverpool. And that's saying a lot, knowing what Salah did at Liverpool. So Mohamed, for Sadio Mane, we say enjoy your international retirement. He's still going to continue playing. This one is not pleasant. We understand that a former Arsenal midfielder, Sami Nasri, was questioned by the police on money laundering involving organized drug trafficking. That's really terrible. And you wonder why someone who played for Arsenal and Manchester City would ever find himself in this kind of situation. And for the under 17 women's national team of Nigeria, the Flamingos, they are in Lome, Togo, ready for their rematch with Benin Republic. They are going to play that game tomorrow. So we say good luck to the Flamingos. Otto Ferry, well, his fairy tale run to the semi-final of the 2026 Wimbledon has come to an end. It was beaten decisively so in Switzerland by Alexander Zverev, and I will be giving details later. So Alexander Zverev in the final, he awaits the winner of the second semi-final between Jannik Sinner and Novak Djokovic. Alexander Zverev just won his first Grand Slam, the French Open. He is now in the final of Wimbledon. What 2026 is turning out to be for the German player. But for Arthur Ferry, great showing. He was a wild card. He's ranked number 100 and something in the world, but here he is among the best four in a major tournament. Some say Wimbledon is the most prestigious of all the four Grand Slams. Good evening, beautiful sports people. Welcome to Sports Fiesta. It is live on 90.7 KFM Benin City. My name is Sandy Ibrahim, but you guys call me the Sports Abracadabra because I bring magic to sports presentation and analysis. Nereji joins me on the show this evening. And of course, earlier today, we had the launching of the Fred Abbey Football Academy, and Nereji and Precious were there, so we'll be getting that report hopefully during the course of the show. But for now, Nero, we are counting down to the game between Spain and Belgium. For Africa, our participation ended less than 24 hours ago when the Atlas Lions could not really roar against the French national team. Kylian Mbappe and Ousmane Dembele scoring. You know, it's funny. Somebody said the African team in Europe defeated the European team in Africa. And that's because when you look at the French national team, I mean, you just see black players everywhere, from their goalkeeper to the guy who bangs in the goals. Apart from Edouard Rabiot and the Hernandez brothers, there are very few white guys we have in the French national team. And then you look at the Moroccan team, they're basically all white. Although now we have this guy, Diop, Issa Diop, his father is Senegalese, his mother is Moroccan. You know, so when you look at the team, I remember when there was one picture that I saw. It was of Chelsea. They just won the Champions League then, and the caption was, "How do I explain to my children that the only white person in this picture is the African, or that the only African in this picture is the white man?" And because I think it was a picture of Hakim Ziyech, we all know Hakim Ziyech, you know, he's light skin. Then N'Golo Kanté, Rudiger was, I know N'Golo Kanté plays for the French national team. Has he played at this World Cup? I've not seen him. He's always on the bench. So N'Golo Kanté was there. He plays for France. Rudiger plays for Germany. And I think there was one other player, so there were like four of them. And the captain was like, The guy who looks white is the African player. Meanwhile, the Africans, the black players, who are supposed to be Africans, are actually Europeans, because one is French, the other is German, and so on. So, with the Moroccan national team, many tend to look at them from European lenses because of even their proximity to Spain, Portugal, and other countries. But our participation is over. France are in the semi-final.
1: I'm so sad for Africa that this year we were able to make it to the last four of the competition, like we saw last time in Qatar in 2022, where the same Morocco, they went all the way and they finished fourth in that particular World Cup. Impressive showing from Morocco. But unfortunately, this time around, this same French national team, they had to stop Morocco again. Then it was in the semi-finals. And I was saying yesterday that it's so clear that one of the semi-finalists for 2022 World Cup won't be making the last four this time around, because France and Morocco, both of them met in the semi-finals last time. So sad. But from what that person said, I think I will agree with him on a lighter note. Most of the players, if the entire starting level in Morocco, you know, these were players that were not born originally in Morocco, who their parents are from Morocco. You know, they've made history in their opening game at this World Cup against Brazil as the first country in the World Cup history that the entire starting level, all of them, they were born outside the country that they are representing, even though their parents are from Morocco. For someone like Ayew Boadi, he was approached by the French Football Federation, even Didier Deschamps wanted him to play for the French national team because he's one of the most exciting young midfielders in world football currently. But he had to play for Morocco. He told the president that, look, I want to represent my country. Like, it's not today. Even Mustafa Hadji, you know, supposed to play for the French national team way back, you know, Moroccan legend, but he said he wants to play for Morocco, you know. So French, the French national team and the Moroccan national team, we've seen this kind of opportunity for the players in Morocco to, you know, put on the French jersey over time, and this is not the first time. That's why the game against France yesterday, I was like, look, most of the players and the French players, they are familiar foes. Most of them, they are friends. They've played in the same club side. They've played against each other, you know, on different occasions at club level. Some of them played the French under 19 team.
0: Together. Yeah.
1: So they completely have great respect for each other. But unfortunately, we saw France had a game. I believe after the final, we saw the French national team were like, guys, it's like this one is much more easier compared to the last time we defeated these guys in the semi-final.
0: Yeah.
1: Because yesterday, this is not the Morocco that many, you know, have great expectation for, you know, going to this particular encounter. They've been great.
0: Yassin Bono was their best player last night. And that tells you where the pressure was.
1: Yeah, if not for Bono yesterday, then we'll be looking like those kind of Tunisia kind of scoreline. That is what we'll be looking at. But for the Moroccans, disappointing compared to where they got to in the last World Cup. Disappointing quarterfinals,
2: The only blemish prior to that yesterday game was the 1-0 against Brazil. They'll be cruising, they'll be doing well. But fortunately, they were completely subdued, you know, by the French side that is stacked with quality, you know, from the goalkeeping position to the forward line. There are some players, we just mentioned someone like N'Golo Kanté, for instance. Mm. He has not played in this competition. Tchouameni is no longer a regular in this World Cup. We are seeing Rabiot and Manu Kone, you know, playing that midfield. So you can see the French bench is good enough to start for some national team at this World Cup. Even this last eight, some countries in this last eight, there are some players from that French team that will start working on that team. Imagine someone like Tchouameni is not playing at this World Cup, but Rancheki, he came to this World Cup too. You know, just a big part player, so that they will introduce him and all that. That tells you that this French team, in recent time, stuck with so much quality. But you just need to give it to France. Since 1990, not even 98, since when they missed out at World Cup 1994, that Jedule, the Euros in 1996. That's called a very good score.
3: Yeah. So from that they lost on penalties.
2: That Euros 1996, that is exactly 30 years now.
3: Mm.
2: The French have been having stars, you know, every competition that they attend. So it keeps getting better.
3: Mm.
2: So those academy in France, and the way French Ligue 1 may not be at par with the English Premier League and the Spanish La Liga, for instance.
3: But in terms of money,
2: in terms of money
3: and
2: publicity,
3: the media surrounding it, but in terms of quality, Paris Saint Germain back-to-back champions,
2: so that you need to give their credit, not just don't look maybe here player moving to the French Ligue 1, you say, it's fine. No longer fun. They are producing talents for the top European clubs, and the club there in France, Paris Saint Germain, they've won the Champions League back-to-back. So you see the French team, everything is working together for them. And I don't know, maybe in this year, especially in the English national, though they have talent, they need to look at these guys, how are they going about it? The French team stuck with talent, and the Morocco, they were overpowered last night. So congratulations to the French team. And for Africa, we just need to keep trying. 2030 will make it 100 years since they're playing the World Cup. And we are hosting that particular tournament alongside
3: Morocco will be at home.
2: Yeah, alongside Spain and Portugal. We need to improve on what we saw. Fine, good one for Cape Verde, good one for DRC and some other countries that gave their all. But we need to go back to the but we need to ask ourselves some questions. What happened, DRC? You guys considered go very late. Senegal, what happened? Egypt, what happened? You know, in as much we complain about some officiating, but we need to do our homework. We don't need to give the referees the opportunity, you know, for we to raise alarm. No, let's just key our games. And by and large, the African performance at this year World Cup, you know, this may be the best that we've seen because of the population that went to the World Cup. But last year, the last time we saw a team qualify for the semifinals.
3: Well, I hope Nigeria qualifies for the 2030 World Cup. I want to visit Morocco again. Maybe from there, I go and kind of Spain. See Morocco, see Spain. So the Super Eagles, the better they'll qualify for the 2030 World Cup. I mean, we can't afford to miss three consecutive World Cups. No, you can't be having 48 countries at the World Cup and Nigeria is not there. And we've seen the quality what Africa did. And I'm looking at it, I'm wondering, imagine a Victor Osimhen at this World Cup. That has become the World Cup of stars.
2: Yeah.
3: Imagine Ademola Lookman. Imagine our squad in this World Cup. I'm sure we'll perform better than some of these African performances that we have seen. Although sometimes now you just talk for matter, it could be that the Super Eagles will go there and it will be worse. But if I'm talking based on the recent matches we've seen of the Super Eagles, Nigeria is not easy to beat.
2: We've not lost.
3: If to competitive matches, it will be very difficult to beat them. Exactly. That is not the Nigerian first 11. That's not the Nigerian first 11. Right now, it's very difficult to beat Nigeria. So if we had made it to the World Cup, I am sure we'll have perhaps got to the quarterfinals.
2: Yeah, and looking at this World Cup, it just looks as if it's strikers and goalkeepers.
3: Mm.
2: And we also like Victor Osimhen and Ademola Lookman. You know, look what the strikers are doing at this World Cup, and look what the goalkeepers are doing at this World Cup. So, if you put in that particular frame, Alan is doing well, Harry Kane is doing well, Kylian Mbappe is doing well, Messi is doing well. Maybe Victor Osimhen also would have done well. Also, likewise, Ademola Lookman. So this World Cup so unique, peculiar. You know, goalkeepers they're having the time of their lives at this World Cup.
3: They are considering goals, that, but also doing fantastic saves.
2: The strikers that are firing, you know, on cylinders. So far,
3: this is one World Cup where, if ever, there is a threat to Jos Fonteyn's record.
2: Yeah,
3: he scored 13 goals at the 1958 World Cup. 13 goals from 6 matches. That guy's record is incredible. Maybe the most unbreakable ever. I don't think even if they will break it, Kylian Mbappe, Messi, Haaland, Harry Kane, they are not doing it in 6 matches, because Jos Fonteyn just played 6 matches. They got to the semi-final, so he played just 6 matches at that World Cup. He scored 13 goals in a single tournament. Since 1958 till now, nobody has even come close. I think after that, the most were like 8 goals. Yeah, those are the kind of 8, 10 minutes. Yeah, those are 6 for a long time. 6 was the you can't go beyond 6. But Ronaldo, talking about Ronaldo de Lima in 2002, scored 8. Yeah, and then last World Cup, Messi scored 7, Mbappe scored 8. Mm-hmm. Now Mbappe and Messi, they are on 8 goals. Messi potentially has 3 more matches to play. Okay. Mbappe, at least 2, is guaranteed at least 2 more matches, semi-final and third place or final. He's guaranteed 2. Messi is
2: cool, particularly 90s.
3: Yeah, both of them have missed penalties. Yeah. Messi missed 2 penalties, could have been 10. Mbappe missed 1, could have been 9. Right. Haaland, maybe perhaps even more clinical than the other two. Haaland has only played 3 matches, right?
2: He
3: missed the third place. Yeah. He didn't play the third place match at all. Mm-hmm. Messi, the third match, I said the third place match, the final group game. Messi, the final group game, came on as a sub. He didn't play the full match. Even Mbappe started, but he did not conclude that match. So, I mean, these guys, the rate at which they are scoring goals is just absolutely fantastic. But I don't know. Messi, 3 more goals, is on 18. If he scores 2 goals per game, I said 18, he's on 8 goals. If he scores 2 goals per game, that takes him to 8, 10, that would be 14. If he's able to score 2 goals per game in the next 3 games, he will go to 14. So he will break Jos Fonteyn's record, but he will have played many more games than Jos Fonteyn. Kylian Mbappe will need to score how many goals now? He's on 8. He will have to score 5 goals in his remaining 2 matches to equal the record of his compatriot Jos Fonteyn. Alright guys, let's go on this quick break. We'll be right back.
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0: To Sports Fiesta live on 90.7 KFM. Benna sitting with me, Sally Ibrahim, the sports abracadabra, and Nehru G. Yeah, I told you that earlier today, Nehru G and Precious, they were at the Summer Lugomedia Stadium for the official launch of the Fred Abbey Football Academy. Nehru, tell us how it was before we start looking at taking the inserts.
1: Yeah, it was exciting, you know, and for Jose Mourinho and his team, talking about Fred Abbey Academy Football, Fred Abbey Football Academy, College Fafa. You know, we had some dignitaries there. The State Football Association chairman was there, Fred Newton. He was on his way to Asaba for the FA Cup, the President Federation Cup. So just gave his opening remark and all that, and he left immediately. We have one of the representatives from the Edo State Sport Commission, talking about Honorable Bazwaye, was there also, and some persons like the sporting director, the coach. You know, we the audience with us, so we spoke with them and all that. It was exciting, and they have some fantastic talent that the hype is already there. Some persons are speaking highly of some of the talent that are in the academy going to.
0: Okay, all right, let's take insert first. We'll hear from Jose Mourinho, the chairman of the Fred Abbey Football Academy.
2: Yes, we're here for the official unveiling of Fred Abbey Football Academy, a pet project of Jose Mourinho, as you know me in my stage name, but my real name is Abiy Omorege, and I'm based in Europe for many years. I'm a citizen, so I decided to have this projects in memory of my late elder brother, but also to give back to the street kids, to take them off the streets and take the streets off them and set them up for global football, just to discover them, mold their character and expose them to international talents, sporting directors of clubs. And the major thing is to make sure we go to the next World Cup. I was very sad. I was very sad. So Africa did well, but it's my only way of saying we can produce another Zadok. We can do that. It's possible. Edo State is known for producing players. We had the likes of Julius Efosa Agahua, Victor Ednosa Ibeba, Yakubu Ayegbeni, Efosa Ichiejile, and so on and so forth. So we want to produce. If Ikon Allah can produce Zadok, Fred Abbey can produce somebody who can. Now we're going to work on contracts. We have to work, see if they have clubs so we can carry the coaches along. You cannot tell a player where to play. If they want to play with me and they see light with me, why not? Allow them. I'm not saying you don't have light, but allow them. But we are not taking any player from anybody. We're going to carry them along. We're going to sit and discuss business. So we are exposing them to international scouts and international sporting directors. We're going to be dealing with clubs directly most times. According to the FIFA rule, we, as club owners, whether academy or FC or football clubs, we can make deals with the owners of football clubs anywhere around the world. You see, football is a global thing. So we have come to stay and we have come to produce play.
0: Okay. The Fred Abbey Football Academy, they've come to stay and they've come to produce players. And when you talk about producing players, somebody has a very important role, and that is the coach. And of course, the coach came with the chairman a couple of times to see us in the studio, and he's Osamudiame Osaritin Johnson. Let's hear from him.
3: Well, I'm very, very happy for everything that has happened here today. It's a dream come true. Let me use the language. And starting from the opening ceremony to the closing ceremony, I'm impressed and I'm happy that everything went on successfully. And to talk about the Fred Abbey Football Academy, I would say it's something that God has orchestrated. Let me use the language. It's something that God have a hand in it. And I thank God that the trial that we did, we were able to get the number of players that we wanted, now that we finally have the boys. So our training will be resuming by next week, and hopefully I'll start impacting them with the training that they need to prepare them ahead for the task ahead of them.
0: Alright, just heard from the coach. Let's also listen to the sporting director of the team. That's Ogbomo Rollins.
4: Okay, sports lovers, thank you very much. Today is an epoch-making event today in Edo State, and for us, the Fred Abbey Football Academy, we have successfully, by the grace of God, launched the academy today to the glaring of the entire world. Now the academy is official. Now the academy is part of football globally. And we want to give God all the grace, all the thanks, all the glory for this launch. We also want to thank, you know, the chairman of the academy, who has worked hard. He has worked tirelessly for months now, for weeks, especially during the trials, which was just concluded yesterday. They have seen us selected good, beautiful players, 30 players, who we can beat our chest, can represent any football club at any stage, anywhere in global football. We want to thank our followers, lovers of football, and lovers of Fred Abbey Football Club Academy in Benin City, and those that are intending that will come globally. Please, we want to also ask everyone to always visit our social media platforms on Instagram, on Facebook, the Fred Abbey Football Academy. Please join us, follow our progress, and rise with this club and with this academy.
0: Okay, let's hear from two of the players that were among the, how many are selected? 30, right?
1: 30, yeah.
0: Okay, the 30 selected. This one is Osapolo. Yeah, very popular name in Benin. But sometimes Osapolo, I don't know, maybe because of the way they use it in comedy. Anyway, yeah, Osapolo. They play announce, I mean, look for trouble. But anyway, this was Osapolo, but they cause trouble for field. With skills, though, there'll be fight. So let's listen to Osapolo.
5: So I just want to say thank you to the chairman and everything. It's been a good, great 2 weeks of trials. Well, I'm very happy that I made the team. And also, I'm here to say that I'll give my best and obey the coach, the instructions, everything. So I want to say thank you to everybody that is part of it.
0: Okay, he's going to be a very good boy on the pitch. He will not look for trouble, but he'll be causing trouble like, you know, fantastic footballers. And now, there is this youngster that Jose Mourinho has told me, look, Ibrahim, I've discovered my own Lamine Yamal. And from what Nero is telling me to, everybody's talking about this kid. I'd love to meet him. His name is Victor Johnson. He even has the name, you know. Victor in Nigerian football, Victor, they always succeed. We've always had, I never see Victor when no do well for Nigerian football. Victor, it's like, if your name be Victor, you know, so you get future for football. Victor Ebeba, African Footballer of the Year, 1997, right? Victor Agali. Played for the Super Eagles, you know. Victor Boniface. He's playing for the Super Eagles. They don't think more when he plays, but he's on his way back. And of course, the biggest Victor of all, Victor Osimhen, African football. Two Victors. I don't even mention Victor Moses. Victor Moses, fantastic player for us, also from Edo State, succeeded in the Super Eagles. And then Victor Osimhen, African footballer of the year. Two Victors have been African footballer of the year from Nigeria. Victor Ekpeba and Victor Osimhen. So if your name now Victor, and you they play football, you will succeed. This Victor, in fact, we are channeling all our positive energy towards you, and we hope that you succeed. But let's take a listen to Victor Johnson.
6: I'm very, very happy. When I was selected, I was very happy, and I can't wait to give my all for this team, because it's a very great team and selection of players very superb. And we want to use this medium to greet my chairman, the coaches, and the other staff members. I'm very happy. I can't wait to start lacing my boots and start playing for Fred Abbey Academy.
0: Okay, there you have Victor Johnson. Hopefully this is the first time you are hearing his voice, and when he becomes a superstar, we'll tell you that we're there when his journey started. Nero, you met him?
1: Yeah, I met the guy, very young guy, very humble, respectful, and highly rated. You know, when she was speaking about this guy, and I was like, guy, I beg, don't disappoint us. Everybody loves what you're doing, what they've seen of you. And please, I just want to maintain your cool, be disciplined. But the boys that I saw, you know, quite young, and respectful. And I must give credit to Jose Mourinho and his crew. You know, the age, they said between 15 to
0: 23.
1: From those guys that I saw, I'm not their parent, but from what I saw, I don't know if any of them is up to 23. You know, from my own looking, I might be wrong, but I must give credit to them for, you know, following this age and they maintain it. I remember when he came on Saturday, he said some persons he just sent it back because they found they were over 23, they're not in the age category. But this Victor Johnson.
0: Yeah, you've called him Victor Moses, so he must play for Super Eagles.
1: But Victor Johnson, when you look at this guy, you know this footballer, so you see them.
0: Yeah.
1: And you look at this guy, something is coming.
0: And he told you that we gave him direction to.
1: Yes, I remember when he called, you know, that's why sometimes you just need to be very careful. I remember when he called to find out on how to go about this whole stuff, the passion at which this guy was speaking on the phone and stuff, like, I was like, ah. This guy, young Nigeria, you know, we've discussed issues like this, the lack of talent, the lack of interest. I don't want to say talent, but after everybody plays, you know, from these young folks, towards football, like compared to many years ago. But this guy spoke with us on the phone. You can tell that this guy has a dream. He wants to go all the way. And he called us and we gave him direction on how to go about it. And here we are. He's selected. He's part of the 30 players and was part of the unveiling today. I'm so happy for these young guys because they are just pursuing their dream.
0: Okay, we have discovered the next Victor. So Victor Johnson, that will be the next Victor Osimhen. Remember when you blew that it was KFM that gave you direction to that place. So I'll be your manager. Nero will be your assistant manager. And Precious will be the assistant to the assistant manager. So when you blew in Europe, remember where it all started for you. But all the 30 players that were selected, we are praying for you and for Jose Mourinho too. We hope that this succeeds and really becomes something great. And do you know what? You don't even need... I pray everybody succeeds. But sometimes with these academies, if you know what you are doing, you just need one or two to make it, and exactly. That is the academy is established for life.
1: For life, yeah.
0: Way back, I was reading that Seedorf, that wasn't even the best player of that time. You know, he was in the same academy with Kanu Nwankwo, Edgar Davids, Patrick Kluivert, and all of them. They said when Ajax sold him. I think it was to... Was it to Inter Milan that they sold him?
1: Sampdoria.
0: So at the time that they sold him to Sampdoria, way back in the early to mid-90s, they said the money, the funds they got from the sale of Clarence Seedorf to Sampdoria was enough to run the famous Ajax Academy for the next 20 years. Sale of just one player. I don't know how much they got when they eventually sold them, Kanu Nwankwo, Edgar Davids, and other stars. So sometimes you just need one shining light to just come out of that place, and then the academy explodes.
1: Yeah, Leicester City, before they got relegated from the Premier League, they permanent a deal for a Ghanaian forward, Fatawu. The club, the academy here in Africa, in Ghana, they got £4.5 million.
0: Yeah. And I like what FIFA has done. As the players are succeeding, the club that discovered him, you must give them something. Yes. Yeah, and that's something that we hope will work out well. All right, guys, it's time for you to join us on the show. Call 070-6263-9275 or 080-7838-4302. Oh, there's one more person. My sister's beautiful ladies, you must forgive me. We're never interviewed a lady, the sister of Jose Mourinho. Yeah. Okay, let's take a listen to her.
7: I thank God for a day like this, and I appreciate God for giving me my brother this wisdom to do this, to provide this academy. And I pray that God should give him strength, be able to take care of these boys, and they will come out in flying colors. God should give him wisdom, knowledge, and understanding. And another thing I want to thank God for giving him the wisdom to remember my late brother and make sure his name is not missing in this family. God will bless him. We give him the wisdom and the knowledge to continue this great job that God has given him and this opportunity. And these boys that God has given him, God will give him wisdom to raise them in knowledge and understanding. And they will go everywhere, and their name will reign all over the world.
0: Amen. A very big amen. That's the prayer that we are making for these young boys, and we pray that it comes true.
1: So for the Ghana player that I talked about, his club is in the second tier of Ghanaian league, Steadfast FC. It was not even 4.5 million. The money was 6.8 million pounds.
0: Wow.
1: 6.8
0: So imagine a club in the second tier of... look, if you give a club in the Nigerian top flight, that's in the NPFL, you give a Nigerian club $1 million, it will go a long way in helping them. Not to talk of a club in the second division getting over 6 million. That's huge. Well, we pray that all these boys that have now signed for Fred Abbey Football Academy will also succeed, and they will help to improve the profile of that academy and others in Edo State. Guys, time for you to call us. Let's quickly take your calls. 070-6269-2750-8078-384303. Hello.
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8: God bless you, man, for the analysis. We also pray for Jason Marina and the academy. Need a succeed. And all the players who they don't discover, we pray need a succeed. We have not the national team set up. We will go all over the world. For the World Cup, I know fair expecting Morocco will beat France, but I'll be to say they will give a better fight, which they did, but their fight will call be good enough to beat France. So, may they come back as the next 4 years come in Africa, to the prepare, especially in Nigeria. If Nigeria no the next World Cup, I don't know what is going to happen. But just pray for all of them.
0: If Nigeria no fit qualify for the next World Cup, then I think rugby should become our number one sport. We should leave football. We're not serious. Hello.
9: Hello.
0: Good evening.
9: Good evening, Brian.
0: Welcome.
9: Good evening, Nero.
1: Good evening, sir.
9: All the prayer I will now pray for the owner of that football club. I say, he said,
0: for
9: all the prayer, he sent me in Benin.
0: Thank you, sir.
9: Yeah. What is this guy? What he just do so? Now, personally, this say he don't get this idea long ago. Because if you see what in the sea, what in with the sea, because to get this football academy, not be small money that they fund them. You understand? Both and many things what this could do for those players, not be small money. May God may give them the money, everything may to fund them well. Because if you see the player we produce that up for, I think Kaduna, the football academy we produce them.
0: You go to the football academy. You
9: understand?
0: Yeah.
9: Because players were even better past the one we select now. You see that this Benin. When you see them, many of them, we the Benin, we know where before they see them. They will just play ball, just go stay house. Maybe no pushing. But as it is now, this academy don't come. It don't be helper to them. And you, Ibrahim, you still be helper to them. Sometimes you get some ball where you go watch all this school, this thing, you get one guy with the pronounce that time, the talking name.
0: Yeah.
9: I hear that for this program, you hear the talking name.
0: Yes.
9: But if you say this academy day, now one hand you go carry on. From there, the family is made and the academy is growing, is made, everybody will be happy. You understand? I'm very happy that this thing is around. Many more players will come for that academy and then we see the light of the day.
0: Amen.
9: Because this is what we have been looking for.
0: All right, sir.
9: Yeah, young players. What is it that are playing football? You say,
0: okay, no. Thank you so much. Thank you, sir. The player was referring to was the captain of Oba Eware Secondary School. Fantastic player. I don't know what became of him, but they won the Okonofo Foundation under 13 football tournament. Hello.
10: Hello.
0: Good evening.
10: Good evening, sir.
0: Welcome.
10: My name is Jono from Empo Street.
0: All right.
10: I want to say that the academy,
0: Jose Mourinho. Jose Mourinho.
10: Mr. Jose Mourinho have brought out is a very good idea, but need the funding. I just see that God will help him with the funding. And the boys should remember yet the start of after they have gone.
0: Yeah, when they make it.
10: Because after
0: God have given them the grace.
11: I want to appreciate Mr. Jose Mourinho. Ever since he started coming into the show, I just knew that this man is a very serious-minded person from the way he talks and everything. The only thing you should, if you told him that I don't pass the age, you should go for this academy. Otherwise, we'll be able to apply. But I want to thank God for him and for him to do well. Thank you very much.
0: Thank you. I appreciate it. Thank you. Hello.
11: Thank you very much.
0: Thank you.

0: able to carry on, because number I have not just say, hey, do well, he's doing well, everybody just
1: it is his business, so let him we pray for him to succeed, but he's doing his business. if he starts selling players abroad, it is say Ingo Kotok say Edo people do one or two things for him. We pray he succeeds and then he establishes more, trying to discover more players. But it's a private business, so you go leave the Edo people for one side first. So let him succeed with his business.
0: My question again is that I know this question may look stupid. I want to ask, is it possible that some of our top club in Nigeria here can compete in Champions League, UEFA Champions League?
1: No, they cannot, because they are not in Europe. There is the CAF Champions League, which is the African Champions League, which they can compete in. And that means you must finish first or second in your league before you can qualify. But you can't go and play Europe. You are not Europe. This is a European competition. The only time you can play with other clubs is when it is the FIFA Club World Cup. And you also have to qualify by winning your continental competition. Or you must have done something in when it is an expanded edition, like the one we had, which FIFA won. When said President let us hear what world champion for the next 4 years. Remember that they did not even win their league. They didn't win the Champions League. But because of the things they achieved in the past, which was the Champions League they won in 2021, that was what qualified them to play. So Nigerian clubs, African clubs, cannot go and play in the European Champions League. They have to play in their own domestic Champions League. Hello?
2: Good evening,
1: Brian. Welcome, sir.
2: I'm a model from Shio.
1: Great to have you.
2: I pray for Casey Orio for organizing this. I pray God will make it succeed.
1: Amen.
2: Another my prayer go to the players he selected. Because in this area, pride, they should know that they still get something to learn from the coach, not that the one that carried them there.
1: We
2: should bother and learn this
3: thing.
2: Thank you.
1: All right, thank you. Hello.
3: Yeah, good evening to you guys.
1: Good evening.
3: All right, please, from Osoma.
1: All right.
3: At least, I want to ask, which red president was in power when they got this?
1: Which what? Right? Which what?
3: Yes, president was in power when they got this voting right.
1: Okay, it was Joe Biden. It was
3: not Joe Biden.
1: No. I think it was when did they award the Austin right? I think it was Trump first time. Was it the first time? Okay. Then it was Trump when he was Miss. But please confirm when they, because they usually award it years earlier. But maybe when Trump was in power the first time, not this current one. Hello. Hello. Welcome.
4: Didimos on Kukuruku.
1: Sorry?
4: Didimos on Kukuruku.
1: Okay, go on.
4: I don't want to thank you. A big thank you. Thank you. It was last week I had of this new academy from you.
1: Okay.
4: When I got to my told my small boy.
1: Okay.
4: This is what is happening now. Can you come go and try? Say daddy will follow me. I said, I don't want to follow you. If you get here, he said, well, come with your father, you will call me. So when he got here, he said, hey, one man saw me. He said, you measure it. He said, this was the talent. So they should write his name. So they looked at it that very day. So since then, they have been, anytime we finish, the man will call him and advise him. Yesterday, he was among the people they picked. Making the captain. So,
1: what is your son's name? What's your son's name?
4: Christian Lawani.
1: Oh, okay. All right. Go on.
4: So, he said, they make the captain. They advise me that if you continue like this, that's how we be doing it. The real man is Jose Mourinho. So, he said, they should come to Syria to be.
1: All right, thank you. Remember when your son makes it big in Europe, remember.

0: 20% away. So those euros and pounds and dollars, more than send some, can't give us for here.
1: We are confident the Nigeria will not forget Mary Beaton.
0: Thank you very much. Okay, let's look at the messages.
2: It was 2018.
0: So it was Trump's first term. Yeah, Trump was first elected in 2016. So it was during Trump's first term that they gave them the hosting rights.
2: Good afternoon, the Oracles of Sports. The game between France and Morocco was interesting and tough. Congratulations to France. Please, will Michael is eligible to play the next game? I tip our Flamingos to win tomorrow and qualify for the World Cup. I pray for the success of Fred Abbey Football Academy. I hope Chelsea Football Club will recruit fantastic players that will win trophies. Thanks, octogenarian Thomas Iyamo.
0: Yes, Michael Olisa is eligible. He did not get a yellow card yesterday, so he's free to play the semi-final.
2: Good evening, the Oracle of Sports. Okay, Brian, so football now become politics when the president of the state will be telling FIFA what to do. Omo from Uwelu. Good evening, Dr. Ibrakatabra Neroji. I'm a Victor the sports guy. Morocco, you're already tired going to the match against France. From the group stage all the way to the quarterfinals, they had been facing very strong opponents. The physical and mental demands of these matches kept building up, so exhaustion had already taken its toll before they faced France. Good evening, Doc Anero. Strength to Jose Mourinho in his Fred Abbey Academy. We pray the academy would produce players that will shake the world of football. Don C, aka Don Citizen. Good evening, sirs. Kudos to Mr. Moye and successful kids of the academy. Which country are they going for their trials? Or is this just the training stage in Nigeria? Busco from Benin.
0: No, they've not got anybody a date or any club. Jose Mourinho will then make contact. If he sees he sees a player that is good enough, he could then make contact with his people in Europe and say, okay, I have this player. I want to bring him for trials. But for now, they are a football academy. They recruited these players, so the players will be under them. They will be playing matches. They will be doing other things. They are registered with the Registered Football Association. So now they can then, Jose can use his contacts in Europe if there is a club who wants any of his players.
2: Good evening, sports professors. God who neither sleep nor slumber will bless Joseph for what he's doing in Benin. It was obvious that France showed class and character. Okay, Ibrahim, how do I follow this program on Facebook, Brad from Ottawa?
0: Let's go to our Facebook page, 92.7 KUFM. You will get us.
2: I didn't participate in any quiz competition on KUFM, but still, Doc found me worthy to send any time to. I so much appreciate, sir, because I don't deserve it more than anybody that contributes on this show. I initially had no idea why Doc asked Mr. Nero to put down my number 3 days back, until yesterday I saw my account balance doubled, and I got into a world of total excitement. Thank you so much. I sincerely appreciate it, sir. I was expecting Morocco to drag that game against France into extra time, or possibly penalties yesterday, but the quality of the French side was too much on them. A France-Spain semi-final would be a classic. With the African performance at this World Cup, no doubt the next AFCON will be fire in our notion. Enjoy the show as always. God bless you all. Good evening, Michael Estrin.
0: Yeah, Michael Estrin, you may not know what you did, but even in this text, you are doing it. So that's why you got the recharge card. And look, as much as we can follow the criterion that the donor gives to us to say give us a chat card, and he has said no, don't tell them anything, listen to them based on what they say, then make your but we know what we are looking for when you call or when you send your message. How many have we given out?
2: Seven.
0: 7. Okay. It's actually 20,000 worth of airtime that he sent, although he told me what to do with some other. So we'll see. We'll keep. We'll continue tomorrow. Or even now, if we, but I've not had any, apart from Michael Extreme. So when you send the message and we know you hit what the donor said we should look out for, then we'll give you your card. And we're not doing 500, we're giving 1,000 naira worth of airtime. So we've given out 7,000. Yeah. But it's not, because he told me some things too. So it's not the entire 20,000 we are giving, but we'll give out maybe 15,000 to 16,000 worth of airtime.
2: Good evening, Zaz. Morocco played timidly yesterday. I think the only team that can challenge France is surprisingly England. Chobe.
0: Mm-hmm. Okay. We'll see. Maybe it will be England, France in the final.
2: Ambassador Zabo from New Benin. Good evening, Dr. Ansanero. Kudos to Godwin. It's Fred Abney, not Godwin Abney. And the good job he's doing in discovering new talents. I pray for all the players selected and I wish them all an illustrious career. For that Vitor, I pray may not be Vitor Obinna or Vitor Bonifil. Visca Barcelona.
0: What do you mean? Vitor Obinna or suffer? That's the Victor Obinna that I'm talking about is Victor Obinna. So I did not use him because we knew him more as Obinna Sofa instead of Victor. Yeah. But he's actually Victor. So that's another Victor that made it. Obinna Sofa played for the Super Eagles. Obinna Sofa is an Olympic silver medalist, right? I think he was part of the squad that won 2008. Very good player on his day. Yeah. Usually when he comes in, he does well. Yes.
2: All
0: right, guys, that's our package. We'll see you at 3:35 p.m. tomorrow. I'm Sally Ibrahim. Many thanks to Neroji for doing this with me. Bye-bye.

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0: Governor Monday Okpebholo seeks traditional rulers' support to tackle insecurity in Edo. Police announce movement restriction ahead of Edo local government elections. 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On entertainment, Black Market targets Guinness World Record with 50,000 premier attendees. Details of these and more after this break. I am Omoye Ogbeide. Governor Monday Okpebholo has said the ongoing reconstruction of the Benin-Sapele Road with concrete pavement is designed to last up to 80 years before requiring major maintenance. Speaking on Thursday while inspecting the project in Benin City, the governor expressed satisfaction with the pace and quality of work. He describes the project as a durable investment in the state's infrastructure and commended President Bola Tinubu for providing the funds for its execution.
1: What you are seeing today is because somebody has labored to raise the money. That is why you are seeing the development in Edo today. Mr. President is not sleeping over this and is working to make sure that project deliverables are delivered at a good time, because funds are there. And that is throughout this supply route. You can see concrete pavement all through. And all these things are not just empty hand. It's expensive to do. And it's a quality job that will last for at least 80 years before we can start thinking about maintenance.
0: Some residents praised the governor for the ongoing reconstruction, saying it has eased traffic congestion and improved movement along the busy highway. A trader, Pat Ogier, said motorists and commuters had previously endured long hours of traffic on the road, but thus the situation has improved significantly since work began.
2: We praise him every day, and we are happy for this show. Now God will bless him. Abundant blessing to Okpebholo. We don't suffer. Nothing will suffer from that side come here, because this time I know we saw it before.
0: Governor Monday Okpebholo is undertaking the funding and reconstruction of the 28.2-kilometer portion of the Benin-Sapele-Wori Road. The federal government road stretches from Ring Road through Adesua, where a flyover is under construction, to Santana Market, extending through RCC, Ogege Bypass, and terminating at Olugbokoko Junction. Meanwhile, Governor Monday Okpebholo has called for stronger collaboration with traditional rulers across the state's 18 local government areas to tackle insecurity and other criminal activities. The governor made the appeal on Thursday while receiving traditional rulers from Edo Central and Edo North senatorial districts on a courtesy visit to Government House, Benin City. Governor Okpebholo described traditional rulers as critical stakeholders in the fight against crime because of their grassroots connections. The governor noted that investigations into recent kidnapping cases showed the involvement of local collaborators who knew the lifestyle and economic status of people in the area. Okpebholo urged the royal fathers not to shield criminal elements and to discourage young people from engaging in crime. An Edo State Commissioner for Health, Dr. Cyril Oshiomole, has called for stronger collaboration between government, development partners, and private healthcare providers to reduce maternal and newborn deaths, stressing that no woman should lose her life while giving birth. He made the call at the celebration of MedVical International's 7th anniversary of community service and the launch of its school health program and maternal, small and sick newborn infants initiative on Thursday. The commissioner also said the administration of Governor Monday Okpebholo has made maternal and child care a priority through the strengthening of primary health care centers, renovation of health facilities, and expansion of access to quality services across the state. recalling a maternal death recorded after what appeared to be a successful cesarean section at the Central Hospital Benin City some years ago. Oshomola said the painful incident reinforced the need for continuous improvements in healthcare delivery. And still in Edo State, where the State Police Command has announced a statewide restriction of movement from 12 a.m. to 6 p.m. on Saturday, July 11, 2026, as part of security measures for the conduct of the local government elections. The command said the restriction is aimed at ensuring a peaceful, orderly, and secure electoral process across the state and will be enforced in collaboration with other security agencies. The police public relations officer of the command, Enoi Kwedem, said all vehicular and human movement would be prohibited during the period. However, the police said officials of the Edo State Independent Electoral Commission, EDSIEC, accredited election observers, duly accredited media personnel, security agencies, emergency responders, and other essential service providers on election duty would be exempted from the directive. Meanwhile, the Commissioner of Police in Edo, Monday Agbonika, reassured residents that adequate security arrangements had been put in place to safeguard the election and urged eligible voters to conduct themselves peacefully while exercising their civic responsibility. And away from Edo State, the Federal High Court in Abuja has affirmed the statutory authority of the Federal Competition and Consumer Protection Commission, FCCPC, to investigate consumer complaints relating to pricing of airline tickets. The court clarified that the Commission's investigative powers under the Federal Competition and Consumer Protection Act are distinct from the exercise of a power to regulate price. In a judgment delivered on June 29, Justice Binta Nyako dismissed the suit filed by Airpeace Limited, challenging the Commission's authority to investigate complaints concerning possible exploitative ticket pricing. The ruling is consistent with a ruling earlier in April 2026 by Justice James Omotosho in another suit filed by Airpeace contesting the Commission's power to investigate consumer complaints and issue summons in exercise of its statutory mandate. In the April ruling, Justice Omotosho dismissed the airline's contention as unreasonable. The latest judicial interpretation by Justice Nyako arose from a suit filed by Airpeace in 2025 following the Commission's request for information from Airpeace in January 2025 after widespread consumer complaints over substantial increases in airfares on certain domestic routes in December 2024. Airpeace argued that the Commission lacked authority to inquire into airfare pricing unless the President of the Federal Republic of Nigeria had first invoked the price regulation provisions of the FCCPA. And moving on, Rivers State Governor Siminalayi Fubara has presented a proposed budget of 1,854,000,000,000 Naira for the 2026 fiscal year to the Rivers State House of Assembly, describing it as a budget of resilience for growth and development. Presenting the appropriation bill before lawmakers on Friday, Governor Fubara said the budget was designed to consolidate the gains of his administration in infrastructure development, human capital advancement, security and economic growth, while ensuring fiscal discipline and accountability in the management of public resources. Fubara noted that despite various challenges, governance had remained effective in the state, with notable progress recorded in critical sectors. According to him, the proposed budget projects a total revenue of 1.85 trillion naira, representing a 24.49% increase over the 2025 adjusted budget. A breakdown of the revenue projections showed that 487.61 billion naira is expected from internally generated revenue, while 936.05 billion naira will come from FAAC allocations, including derivation funds, value added tax, and exchange gains. Capital receipts, grants, loans, and asset sales are projected at 382.48 billion, while opening and closing balances account for 48.1 1.11 billion naira. And coming up in a moment in entertainment news, Black Market targets Guinness World Record with 50,000 premier attendees. Details in a moment.

MGS Last News Break on KU92.7 FM in some entertainment stories. Nigerian film production company Rigzel Studios has reviewed plans to attempt a Guinness World Record with the premiere of the studio's latest feature film, Block Market. Block Market marks the studio's sophomore project following their 2025 debut, Red Cycle. Written by Abdul Tijani Ahmed, the Fatima Binta Gimsey Block Market is set for release in Lagos, Nigeria, with a premiere scheduled for September 26, 2026 at Tafawa Balewa Square, Lagos, in collaboration with Film One Studios, Singet's Ring Studios, and Switch Visuals Production. Block Market will host 50,000 people for a single screening in an official Guinness World Record attempt to surpass the current record of 43,000, the largest number of people to screen a film in a single location. Hollywood star Dwayne Johnson could be making a major move into the Marvel Cinematic Universe, with reports linking him to the role of the iconic X-Men villain Apocalypse. The casting speculation emerged as Marvel Studios continues preparations for its upcoming X-Men projects, although the studio has not officially confirmed the report. The claim was shared by entertainment insider My Time to Shine Hello on X, suggesting that Johnson is being considered for the role of the powerful mutant villain. It confirmed the move would mark a major shift for Johnson, who previously entered the superhero world as DC character Black Adam. Johnson's possible involvement comes as Marvel Studios work to expand its X-Men storyline following the franchise's integration into Marvel Cinematic Universe. Marvel Studios president Kevin Feige has previously hinted that familiar X-Men characters will play a role in the company's future plans, though details about upcoming projects remain limited. The report also comes ahead of Marvel's next major crossover projects, including Avengers: Secret Wars, which is expected to have a significant impact on the future direction of the MCU. And that's it from entertainment, and that's the news. But before we go, a quick recap of the headlines. Edo State's Governor Monday Okpebholo has called for stronger collaboration with traditional rulers across the state's 18 local government area to tackle insecurity and other criminal activities. The state police command has announced a statewide restriction of movement from 12 a.m. to 6 p.m. on Saturday, July 11, 2026, as part of security measures for the conduct of the local government elections. We also told you that the president of the National Association of Nigerian Students has declared a nationwide protest against South African interests, threatening to shut down the operation of MTN and MultiChoice. Do remember that the continued unity of Nigeria is a collective responsibility. Be sure to play your part. KUFM's News Break was produced by Precious Omoyehova. I am Omoyeogbede, saying thanks for listening. Good evening.

Nigerian names are still doing great things in the tournament in North America. Michael Olisa was outstanding yesterday in the Colors of the Blue, and players like Antonio Nusa, Manuel Akonji, Noah Okafor, Bukayo Saka, Ibere Chiezi, and

0: and Nigeria's diaspora to spread the message. We are back.
1: For you, every day is day one. Day one for you to give 100. 100 on the tracks, on the road, at work. Because it's your job to give your all. 100 with the gang. Head on the dance floor. Truth is, you're not wired to give less. Your future is now. So live it real.

go straight to Italy, where Samuel Chukwueze is being touted will remain at the club for the 2026-27 season. AC Milan manager Ruben Amorim has confirmed that he wants Chukwueze.

At an advanced stage, we've been told with Wolves demanding that Trab assume responsibility for the forward's full annual salary of 3.7 million euros. Uncertainty also surrounds the future of fellow Nigerian Paul Onuachu, who is attracting interest from Saudi Pro League side Al Ahly after finishing as the Turkish Tough Lies joint leading scorer last season. Aroko Dare is expected to be in Turkey on Monday to finalize his move to Trabzonspor. We head up straight to France and tell you that OG Senes have effectively put Terem Murphy up for exit, with senior figures making

are trying to bring title savior Kelechi Iheanacho back to Parkhead. Called Hiro Iheanacho is a free agent right now after his one-year deal expired at the end of last month. The ex-Man City and Leicester City star played a pivotal role in firing the hoops to the glory last season with a series of dramatic winners. Iheanacho is currently training on his own as he looks to thrash out

0: gentlemen. You be one person, yet you different in many ways. For daytime, you na obonge professional. For night, na one kajad artist you be. You be better friend, lover, biker, person way in mind day there, all join for one body. And the coco be say, for every version of you way appear, it is show full working, no corner corner, no excuse. Now the reality of many Nigerian youths be this, you know be only one thing, and you know they follow only one lane. You be plenty lives inside one body, and you they give 100 for every one of them. You just they cruise for your lane, and MTN sees you as you deliver 100. You know they less cause you want fit in. You know they wait, make them ask you what you want chop. You no need make them tell you say life don't turn green. You just they show in whatever version of you we enter for today, and you blast them. I beg, continue your flex and leave it 100 with MTN.
1: For you, every day is day one. Day one for you to give 100. 100 on the tracks, on the road, at work. Because it's your job to give your all. 100 with the gang. Head on the dance floor. Truth is, you're not wired to give less. Your future is now. So live it real. Love.

returning one of the worst performances by any side in history by falling behind after just 7 minutes, 4 minutes and 3 minutes in their three games. They broke Mexico's 96-year-old record for most time Spain trailing in the World Cup, taking the mark from 240 minutes to a remarkable 256 minutes. Having 90% of sides make it through the group sounds like a tremendous success for African football, although none topped a table. There was a clear secondary target for three African sides to reach the last 16 for the very first time. In Qatar, Morocco and Senegal reached that stage. In Russia, no African

0: 2026 in the second segment on the pitch.
1: For you, every day is day one. 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Because it's your job to give your all. 100 with the gang. Head on the dance floor. Truth is, you're not wired to give less. Your future is now. So live it real.

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1: Capella, who wants to my penna, good to end up and a cow ya checker. I'm a Ferrari.

better way to tell you I'm back on the radio than playing you three of the songs that I'm currently listening to right now. Starting off with Story Time by Fowls off the Feast of 2025. Shout out to Fowls. Listen, I don't think that Fowls is getting as much as he deserves because dude is on fire. Before that, Juice and Liquor, Magix and Fola. And of course, this song is like top five of the songs I'm listening to right now. Rhythm and Blues by Somani. And of course, I have been chatting you up about talking to him, you know, sometime this week. I've been talking about it almost throughout the week that eventually I'll have him here and we'll talk about music because, you know, I just really want to feel the pulse of Somani and understand what he's about. And it is my pleasure. What's that thing that shakes? It is my pleasure to tell you that I have made well on my promise to bring Somani to the studio and, you know, just have him talk to us about his music. Yeah, that's what I'm talking about. That thing that shakes. Hey! Anyways, welcome to the studio. But hey, just hold on. I would cut to the music, play you some more Somani, and when I come back, I'll bring my buddy with me, and we would have this conversation. By the way, it is the Drive Time Show on KU92.7. That's what I'm talking about. That thing that shakes. Hey! Anyways, welcome to the studio. But hey, just hold on. I would cut to the music, play you some more Somani, and when I come back, I'll bring my buddy with me, and we would have this conversation. By the

0: that I'm always going to come back with a jab. So here's one. You know, Somani, I'm meeting him for the first time today, bro. And so it's almost like listening to Craig David and then expecting to see Craig David a certain kind of way. And then you see Craig David and you're like, okay, so this is Craig David. You know, and it's not a bad thing, it's a really good thing. Because, you know, I expected you different, you know, but it's refreshing to see that this is who you are. This is Somani. And thank you so much for coming.
1: Thank you.
0: To the studio. I called and you came, and I appreciate that. So how has it been in the city? I know you came out of town, so how has it been since you've been in town?
1: It's been good, raining and clouds.
0: Yeah,
1: really much
0: like your music.
1: Oh,
0: I mean, like, okay, so I mean that in the very best way. Like, your music is so cool, right? It's so cool. It's leaning towards different genres of music all at the same time. You know, I can tap into some R&B type, you know, in the music. You know, I can see how you're not letting go completely of Afro beats. You know, yeah. I can just tell from listening to your music. So tell me, what inspires your music?
1: Okay, I was trying to push a vibe that is rhythmic. And
0: okay, you're going for the sonic feel.
1: Yeah, mm-hmm. Has a bit of emotion in it, and while retaining the Afrobeat standard of music, you get.
0: Yeah.
1: So that was what I was looking forward to get, and I think I achieved that with Rhythm and Blues. So
0: I mean, you totally did. You totally did. You can completely hear it. There is no mistake. And as soon as I heard this song for the first time, I'm like, listen, people should be prepared to be sick of me with this song, because it's really up my alley. And appreciate you for this. So this is your first official single.
1: Yeah,
0: I understand. How's it been? Like, how was it recording the song and then your team telling you, we're going to put the song out and this is going to be your official single, and then eventually it dropped and you started listening to it and hearing it on the radio and, you know, in places? How was that feeling for you?
1: Okay, first of all, I wasn't sure, because when I hit the studio, because I haven't recorded for a while before I recorded Rhythm and Blues. So I hit the studio and nothing was coming. I was trying. It wasn't just working again.
0: Mm.
1: So all of a sudden I had to take a pause and come back, and I was like, baby, when you come outside, just hit the piano and...
0: Okay.
1: It was coming and coming and coming, and I saw the reception. It was really, really, really good. I was like, really?
0: You're feeling yourself.
1: I was like, okay. And they're like, we're going to put this out. I was like, okay. And reception has been great.
0: Yeah. And the journey?
1: Yeah, the journey has been tough. Shooting videos here and there.
0: Mm.
1: Move from location, especially in Lagos. Crazy. I have to settle different people. Okay. Unlike Benin, you can be in Benin and shoot anywhere. Nobody will come to you. But in Lagos, it's different.
0: So at what point in your life did something significant happen to you to make you realize that music was what you wanted to do? Or, you know, how did you just come to terms with the fact that this is music and I am music, I'm going to be doing music for the rest of my life, possibly?
1: Okay. Music for me is... How should I put it? Music for me is a part of me. It's a very, very good part of me, and it helps me, brings out my being to life. You get, it's a part of me that I've been doing music for a while. I've been singing from small, then went to the choir, and I just knew I was going to do music because I wasn't

0: looking forward to be a lawyer, a doctor.
1: So then, you just like
0: it got to the point my mom was crying. What do you want to be in future? I was like, nah, I don't have anything in mind.
1: Yeah.
0: I don't have anything in mind. I was drawing at a point. I thought I'd be an artist, I would just draw. But then my dad said, nah, you'll be a lawyer.
1: Like, okay, but that did not work out.
0: That didn't work. I had to So face when music. Money started coming from music, I made 500K, 1 million in like 2 days. My dad was calling me my stage name. It was like... I was shocked. My stage name? Was like, you don't get shown today.
1: You know, speaking of names, let's go home. Where is Somani from? Where were you born? Where were you raised? You know,
0: I was born and bred in Benin.
1: Oh, so,
0: yeah, I'm from Enugu State.
1: Oh, but you were born here in Benin.
0: Yeah, born, yeah.
1: What part of the city?
0: Waya Road, Yogo.
1: Oh, that's good. So you're very familiar with this city. Very so familiar. Let's talk about the move outside of the city, because apparently you started the music here.
0: Yeah,
1: you started singing here. And what prompted the move outside of Edo State, Benin City?
0: For me, I always knew I was going to live Benin, because it wasn't
1: your vibe.
0: It wasn't my vibe. Yeah, nothing the music is bad, but
1: it wasn't given.
0: I just knew that there's a bigger place for me. Again, and Lagos has that audience and everything I need. I just feel like I've been here for too long. Actually, I've been here. I haven't been the opportunity to explore other parts of the country. So I had to And when God blessed me with my boss, SJD, I was like, you're going to move to Lagos, and all of a sudden, I'm in Lagos.
1: Yeah, so let's move to management, right? Okay. So you are with a team.
0: Yeah,
1: you are in a label. You're with a management. You've never really had to do music on your own commercially, just you alone, right?
0: No.
1: You've never had to. So the first time you decided to, you know, drop an official single or get into mainstream music, you had a management. You came on board with a management.
0: Yeah.
1: So just put yourself in the shoes of an artist who did not have the privilege of a management, of a label, or of a team. Which would you rather prefer? Just imagine your life as is, and imagine that you had nobody. It was just you. Which would you rather have? No, but also understand that you have obligations, you know, to the people who have your back right now. You have a lot of obligations that you would not have if it was just you. So, you know, think about it for a moment. I'm going to let you think about it for a moment, because we have to pay some bills. And when we come back, that is the first question that you would answer for me. Guys, I still have Somani in the building. We're talking reading blues, rock, rap, all kinds of music. We're just talking music. Keep it here. 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

0: I did tell you to prepare to be sick of me. Rhythm and blues, Somani. And I still have my buddy here in the studio. We're still talking about music. So I asked him a question before we went off the radio for a bit. So tell me, have you thought about it? Have you had a minute?
1: Yeah, I did.
0: So what do you think? What would you rather have? Would you rather be, you know, be stuck with the obligations that you have to your team and management, or, you know, you'd rather just do it all by yourself? Which would you rather have?
1: I'd rather be stuck with the management.
0: Really?
1: Yeah, first of all, it gives you the discipline and...
0: Yeah, discipline is true.
1: Understand how the game works together. So even on your own, without a label, you still need to have the same game. There's still people in charge of the work. You basically can do everything together. So
0: definitely makes sense.
1: With or without a label, you need a team and management, so...
0: That sounds about right. So let's talk about music in general. Where do you see the Nigerian music industry headed? I'm not talking commercially now. Like, commercially, we all know that, you know, we're not yet at the peak. We're just getting there. But the line is going up. Like, you know, it's an upward trajectory with commercial. But let's talk about content with Nigerian music. What do you think about the content of Nigerian music these days? And do you have Nigerian artists that inspire the kind of music that you make?
1: Okay. I listen to a lot of music. Both the good ones, the bad ones. I tend to, like, listen to everything. Okay, so for me, the current Nigerian music lacks depth. Some of them, they lack depth. They don't dwell on topics are really relatable to a lot of people. Again, so you can just hit the studio and just do what's on your mind. And unlike then, music was relatable. It is felt. You see people do music out of what they've been through, their life experience and all that. Talk about the politics, talk about society, what's going on. But right now, we're interested in the money, you get.
0: You know, a part B of that question would be, do you think the people, that's the listening public, are the ones asking for the kind of music that we have now? Or is it that the public is being fed the kind of music that we have now?
1: They don't have a choice, actually. Music is psychology. Music, they don't have a choice. If you promote your song very well, if you hear some, no matter how bad the music is, if you keep hearing it over and over and over again, you just wake up one morning and you're like,
0: before you know, you're bumping your head. You're singing as well.
1: I said, Pastor, he said, you just woke up one morning and was like, what am I gonna do? I was like, what am I gonna do? I'm a pastor. get it? So
0: the more people listen to it.
1: Yeah. So, as long as it keeps coming, the public does not have a choice.
0: Well said, my brother. So let's talk about moving forward. What should we be expecting from Somani in the nearest future?
1: Yeah, I should be expecting good music all the time, good music keeping me, and just good music, actually.
0: So are we expecting like an EP, an album?
1: My EP is on the way, though.
0: Okay. Yeah. Like, do we have like any features of the EP? Are you working with anybody right now?
1: Yeah, no features for now. I have people in mind, but talking about people in mind to feature.
0: Let's just put it out there in the universe. You know, I like putting things in the universe. So somehow the universe has a way of bringing it back to you. So if you were to feature like one person in Nigerian music industry, like who's that dream feature for you? That dream collaboration?
1: In Nigeria, I think I actually have a couple.
0: But you know, you have to be strategic with it, right? So it's not just, I like this person, I want to work with them. Is, you know, where am I headed with the music? You know, what kind of music am I going to make with this person? You know, how can I make a hit with this person, even though they have the platform? So that kind of thing. So I want you to take your time. Think about it. We're here.
1: So first of all, I'd like to work with a person like of Tenny. Tenny does not follow trends. She do music because she loves music. She listens to all our tracks. She doesn't go for, this is Amapiano, that's trendy, I'm on Amapiano. No, if you listen to our last song, that song is a banger again.
0: Mm-hmm.
1: She does music from, you know that this person is doing music because she loves the art and she really wants to do music. You get me?
0: Good.
1: So 10 is a good one for me. I'd like to have 10 on the track for me. I have the track already.
0: Oh, that's good. And that's absolutely doable. Yeah. Completely doable.
1: Yeah, she puts the call right now. Down.
0: Right, that's nice. That's so going. Tiny puts a call through. My voice of man is ready. that's great.
1: Yeah.
0: I wish you good luck with everything. It was good to have you here to have this conversation.
1: Thank you
0: with you. So who's your favorite artist though? No, I'm not talking Nigeria now. I'm just talking the person that if you had to listen to one person for the rest of your life. Like, you do not get to listen to any other person. You do not get to listen to any other kind of music. Just this person and their music for the rest of your life. Who would that be?
1: I don't have... I listen to... Like, if you check my playlist here, I can't play music in public. Nobody will listen to it. I can listen to, like, 100 songs and, like... Just what I'm feeling like, I can be like, I listen to more of Nigerian songs actually, Sha.
0: Right.
1: I listen to Nigerian songs a lot. I listen to Whiskey, Davido, Bonner.
0: So you cannot pick a person to listen to for the rest of your life. So if I put a gun to your head right now and say, okay, Whiskey for the rest of your life.
1: I listen to Whiskey for the rest of my life.
0: Okay, that sounds right. That sounds right. I do not know the quality of your life afterwards, but that sounds right. But yeah, anyways, thank you so much, Imani, for coming. How can the people link up with you?
1: Yeah, my new music, Rhythm and Blues, is out everywhere on all platforms. You can listen to Imani, SOMANII. On all platforms, all social media platforms as well. Instagram, Facebook, TikTok, Snapchat, wherever you want to hit me up, follow me.
0: Okay, say that again. Your handle?
1: My handle, SOMANII, Somani.
0: Somani.
1: I am _Somani.
0: Somani.
1: Yeah.
0: Across all platforms?
1: Across all platforms.
0: So, Twitter, X. Instagram, TikTok.
1: YouTube, anywhere.
0: Where's this one? Which of this app do they streak on?
1: Streak.
0: Snapchat. Everywhere they can find you. Alright, so guys, link up with Somani, the person and the music. Support his drive. Good luck to you, my brother.
1: Thank you very much.
0: You know, don't be a stranger. You pop into the city anytime. Come around, let's have some conversation.
1: For sure.
0: I wish you the very best. Safe journey back to town and back to the center of excellence. All right, then.
1: It
0: was a good talk. Guys, I will be back shortly for the rest of the Drive Time show. Until then, Rhythm and Blues, Somani, up next. Peace out.

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0: times with crazy things before that. Lotion, Noonday, Mwah. Low J and Odile. I do not know why I did that before. But anyways, this is still the Drive Time Show at K United 2.7 FM. My name is Omoye, and it has been a fantastic time on the radio so far. But I guess to bounce, because at 6:30 we have a program for you that will take you to 7 p.m. And of course, it's more music on the radio, and so I have to play you all the jams that you need to usher in the weekend. People, I wish you a very, very good weekend. I hope you have fun and some family time this weekend. Of course, tomorrow is the local government elections, and you know, go out and vote. It is your civic responsibility. Go out and vote. Governance starts at the grassroots. And so if we want good governance, of course, we have to pay attention to who is our local government chairman and councillors. So go out tomorrow and vote in local government election. And if you, for whatever reason, are not voting, do respect the rules and regulations governing the electoral process. There is a statewide restriction of movement. By all means, do pay attention to that. And this is me wishing you a very good weekend, people. I'll see you next week. We rinse, update, and repeat. You know what we do. Keep it here. It's KU 92.7 FM. My name is Omoye. And again, thank you, Benin City, for staying plugged in and locked in. This is Showdown Camp with Happy Weekend.
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1: Assalamu alaikum wa rahmatullahi wa barakatuh. Welcome to today's program, the Islamic Classroom, which is also our very first program. My name is Yakubu Tawfiq and I'm honored to be your host and interviewer today. So we thank Allah subhanahu wa ta'ala for granting this opportunity to discuss important aspects of our beautiful religion, Islam. Our discussion today will cover topics relating to Tawheed, Ibadah, and so on and so forth. And we pray that Allah grants us beneficial knowledge and makes this discussion a source of guidance also. So sitting with me here is Malam Jimo Shehu, the interviewee, who's going to be answering a couple of questions for us. So we are very grateful to have him here, and I'm going to begin with the very first question, which is this. So Malam Jimo, can you tell me, is it possible for a Muslim to claim love for the Prophet while acting contrary to his teachings?
2: Bismillah ar-Rahman ar-Rahim. Rabbi shahli sidri yassir li amri wa ahli l-uqdati min lisani yafqahu qawli. My brother, thank you for that question. May Allah reward you abundantly and may Allah give us the ability to answer the question favorably. The very simple and quick answer is no. We can't say it's right for a Muslim to claim that he loved the Prophet while going against his teachings. I mean, love and disobedience are two elements, if I'm to turn it to something that you can touch and feel, that do not miss. Of course, they will say it that if somebody loves something, he automatically becomes, should I use the term vulnerable now, to that thing. So a Muslim cannot sincerely love, claim to love the Prophet Muhammad sallallahu alayhi wa sallam, the best of creation, the last messenger of Allah Almighty, that's the owner of creation, while knowingly and persistently opposing and rejecting his teaching. In Islam, true love for the Prophet is not merely verbal claim or an emotional attachment. We can say true love, loving the Prophet, means both verbal claim, obeying him, and trying to replicate how he interpreted Islam to us. Because Aisha radiallahu anha told us that the Prophet Muhammad sallallahu alayhi wa sallam is like the full mirror of the Quran. So if somebody claimed to love the Prophet and going against the teachings of the Prophet and so on and so forth, it may land a person in what people, with what Muslim, in what the Muslim scholarship call hypocrisy or nifaq. May Allah protect us from that. So in trying to establish our point, we look at the verse of the glorious Quran of Surah Imran, chapter 3, verse 31. Where Allah subhanahu wa ta'ala says, قُلْ إِن كُنْتُمْ تُحِبُّونَ اللَّهَ فَاتَّبِعُونِي يُحِبِّبُكُمُ اللَّهُ وَيَكْفِرُ لَكُمْ ذُنُوبَكُمْ وَاللَّهُ غَفُورٌ رَحِيمٌ. Here Allah subhanahu wa ta'ala is saying to the Prophet, say to the people, if you truly love Allah, then follow me. فَاتَّبِعُونِي, follow me.
3: 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Wallahu Ghafurun Rahim. And Allah Almighty, the owner of universe, the creator of all that exists, Wallahu Ghafurun Rahim, is all forgiving and most merciful.
2: So in other words, one who loves the Prophet Muhammad sallallahu alayhi wa sallam, one who loves Allah, who follow the Prophet Muhammad sallallahu alayhi wa sallam. And in doing that, you get a special privilege, which is that Allah subhanahu wa ta'ala will love you and he will forgive you your shortcomings. So this verse clearly says that Allah following the Prophet is linked to obeying Allah subhanahu wa ta'ala. And it comes with a special privilege. Allah subhanahu wa ta'ala also says in Surah Nisa chapter 4 verse 80. He says, "Man yuti'a rasula faqad ata'a Allah." Whoever obeys the messenger, that's Prophet Muhammad sallallahu alaihi wasallam. Whoever obeys the messenger has indeed obeyed Allah. Faqad ata'a Allah, has indeed obeyed Allah. Wa man tawalla, whoever turns away. Whoever turns, like somebody turning back on something, whoever turns away, Fama arsalnaka alayhim hafidha. Allah is not telling the Prophet, we have not sent you over them as guardian. So it is for people to obey the Prophet, and by doing that, they are obeying Allah, and if they turn away, they are on their own. Allah subhanahu wa ta'ala will give them the recompense they deserve. May Allah protect us from that. Ameen. So obedience to the messenger is obedience to Allah. Obedience to Prophet Muhammad sallallahu alayhi wa sallam is obedience to Allah. There's a verse again, I think in Surah Nur, Quran chapter 24, verse 3. Allah subhanahu wa ta'ala says, فَلِيَذَّرِ الَّذِينَ يُخَلِّفُونَ عَنْ أَمْرِهِ أَنْ تُصِيبَهُمُ فِتْنَةً أَوْ يُصِيبَهُمْ عَذَابًا أَلِيمًا. So let those who oppose his command, whose command are the Prophet's command, beware, lest trial before them or a painful punishment afflict them. So this is one of the recompense. While on earth, people who oppose the commands of the Prophet, they should beware that trial will befall them or a painful punishment will afflict them. May Allah protect us from that. Ameen. So it's a warning, the clear warning. So one can claim to love the Prophet and acting against him. But we have to be very careful when we are using this term. Because opposing the Prophet Muhammad sallallahu alaihi wasallam will lead somebody to what can be called kufr. The person is already Muslim scholar. Some Muslim scholars will say the person is out of the league of Muslimness. We can't claim to love the Prophet when you are going against him. If I claim that you love your mom, but if your mom gives you instruction, you are going. So where is the love? Love is something related to the science and obedience.
1: Okay, so let's say if someone sincerely says they love the Prophet, but they struggle to follow some of his teachings, what does that really make that person? Does it mean their love is insincere? Or is there a difference between, you know, this weakness in following his teachings and, or should I say, hypocrisy in claiming to love the Prophet yet going against his teachings?
2: Okay, if somebody struggling means the person is putting effort, not opposing. If somebody is struggling, then we know that the person is not opposing. The last one Allah mentioned in the Quran, he said, "Khuliqa al-insan dha'ifa." That is Surah Nisa chapter 4, verse 28, that we have created you in weakness. Human being, God Almighty has created us to be weak. And so it's a trial for us. We are weak to people we love, we are weak to people we care about, we are even weak to people we hate. Because anger is another part of weakness. If you see people who do martial arts, they will say one of the way to know that you'll be defeated by your enemy, they'll tell you, do not strike when you're angry, because you strike with a lot of strength that you'd have used to defend yourself, and thereby your position will get you down. So we are weak. God created us weak. Holy can insan and boy, God created us weak. So while we are doing this, that weakness is to test us. God already knows whether we'll pass it or not. So struggling means the person is trying. We were created weak by Allah subhanahu wa ta'ala, purposely as a test for him. Everything that we live by, that we do, that is innate in us, was created with us and in us to test us, whether we are born in a worthy family. You know, some people say if people come from wealthy home, they find it difficult to learn knowledge. So the words now become something that is what? A test for them. So some people say if people are born in poor family, they begin to see rich people as evil people. That is itself is a weakness, is a test from Allah. It's not everybody that is worthy that oppressed you. Some people can be worthy and it is the rahmah of Allah on them. You only pray, you thank Allah for them, and you pray Allah should give to you, not that you start opposing them because you feel that you ought to deserve. Because at that time, you become somebody that is envious. And envy is forbidden in Islam. So, if somebody is struggling to get something, if somebody is struggling to pray, for example, it's not easy to pray. Somebody is struggling to pray, and he's praying. Allah subhanahu wa ta'ala will see him, will accept him as somebody that is trying his best. If somebody is struggling to fast, and he's fasting, Allah subhanahu wa ta'ala will accept it. If somebody is struggling to obey Allah subhanahu wa ta'ala, Allah subhanahu wa ta'ala will accept it. So long that the person is doing it. You see, as time goes by, Allah will make it easier for the person. Allah will make it easier for the person. Because the more you do good, the lesser the negative energy. The lesser shaitan affects you. The more you do bad, the lesser the positive energy. The lesser you have this desire and willfulness to do good. That's why the prophet says, the prophet says that you should quickly follow up bad deed with good deed. If you do that, you find out that you have more energy to do good. And this is still related to your question, related to the answer to your question. You have more energy to do good. So struggling has nothing to do with any fact. It has nothing to do with somebody going against the Prophet Muhammad SAW. After all, Allah SWT created us with. Now, having said that, just an extension of what I've been saying. Yes, if somebody goes against the teaching of the Prophet, directly opposing it, the person is, some Muslim scholar will say, the person will have to go and recheck his Islam. If somebody is seeing it strange, it's shocking for the first time, that is not considered a problem. It just means that the person has to learn more about Islam. For example, the Prophet said, is narrated by Anas. He said, the Prophet says, La yu'minu ahadukum hatta kuna ahabba ilayhi min walidihi wa waladihi wa nasi ajma'in. The Prophet said, none of you truly believes until your mom be loved to him than his father, his child, and all of mankind. So, loving the Prophet encompasses not only verbal ways, but putting into practice, wanting to establish the trust that he used to do, wanting to establish how he used to relate with people, wanting to establish. I mean, a lot of people love the Prophet so much that they want to try and live exactly how he lived. So Allah makes it easy for you. You'll be trailing behind it. You'll be trailing it, his footstep and all of that. So the Muslim may genuinely love the Prophet, we know, but yet may fall into sin due to human weakness, temptations, and negligence. Every son of Adam sins, but sincere believers repent and seek Allah's forgiveness and continue striving to follow the Sunnah of Rasulullah sallallahu alaihi wasallam. So, in contrast, knowingly rejecting and believing or deliberately opposing the authentic teachings of the Prophet while claiming to love him contradicts the very essence of true love. And genuine love cannot coexist in internal rejection of the beloved guidance of the Prophet Muhammad. I also, a Muslim scholar said, if your love were true, you would obey him. Indeed, the lover is obedient to one he loves. So, a sincere believer expresses love for the Prophet through believing in him wholeheartedly, obeying his command, avoiding what he prohibited, following his sunnah to the best of one's ability. That's how we mentioned struggling just now. Best of the ability. The Prophet mentioned in a hadith saying that, whatever I've asked you to leave, try and avoid it as much as you can. What I command you to do, try as much as you can to do it. You understand? So it's still part of the struggling. You try as much as you can. Because it's human nature to want to be relaxed all the time. Don't want to do work, you don't want to do anything, but you expect Al-Manna to fall from the heaven as all of that. So, following the Sunnah of the Prophet to one's best ability is another way of expressing love for the Prophet. Repeating whenever one falls short. If you remember that hadith, it says, that if you follow up bad deeds with good deeds, When you do that, it's still part of wanting to follow the Prophet Muhammad sallallahu alaihi wasallam, because this is how the Prophet Muhammad sallallahu alaihi wasallam interpreted Islam for. He told us, follow bad deed with good deed. So we are supposed to enact that into our lifestyle. So therefore, every believer may err and commit sins. Sincere love for the Prophet will not be arrogance or open antagonism or hidden antagonism against the teachings of the Prophet. Sincere love for the Prophet will not be that. Sincere love for the Prophet will be exerting effort to ensure you carry out his teaching, his command, his advice, and all of that. All of that. I mean, if the past Muslim will want to even want to go to the extent of wanting to sit like him, eating like him, a detailed way of how he lived his life is recorded. It's recorded in an authentic form. So why will any Muslim claim to love the Prophet here opposing him? No. Claiming to love the Prophet and opposing him is something that puts the person in Islam at risk. But claiming to love the Prophet while struggling to carry out his practice is our nature as human beings.
4: All right, thank you very much for that question. So my next question is this. What is the ruling on taking a human life in Islam?
2: Okay, thank you for that question. I know this is one of the most talked about things relating to Islam. First thing first, is it permissible to kill a human being in Islam? The answer is no. It's not permissible for anybody to start taking a human, just like in the Nigerian constitution. One thing people do not understand about Islam is that Islam is both a religion of an individual and a religion of a state. Is the constitution of a state, is the direction of a state. That's why you have things like Islamic economics, Islamic agriculture, Islam, what almost everything has Islamic point of view to it. Meaning just trying to do it in the way that God Almighty will be pleased with you, his angels will be pleased with you. Religion of an individual and a religion of a state. Is the constitution of a state, is the direction of a state. That's why you have things like Islamic economics, Islamic agriculture, Islam, what almost everything has Islamic point of view to it. Meaning just trying to do

0: with Islam. But those people who do this thing are forgotten also that as a country in Nigeria, there are a lot of Nigerians that have engaged in criminality. Are we then going to blame Nigeria as a nation of, what did I say, unlawful life-taking of people or taking of life of people unlawfully? Thing is, no. You can't use adherence to judge a teaching, especially when you know, like I said in our last question, so it is wrong to take a life of a human being unlawfully. That's a general rule. It's strictly prohibited in Islam. As a matter of fact, if you kill somebody in Islam, mistakenly, you have to fast for 60 days. Now, 30 days fasting is not easy, not to talk about 60 days, because it is, you are to take it fast on a stretch. You don't relax. So that will tell you how
1: Islam doesn't take the sanctity of human life for granted.
2: So you have to fast 60 days on a stretch to show you the sanctity of human life. At the same time, you have to pay an amount of money, like a compensation for the family. So imagine combination of 60 days and fasting, a combination of fasting for 60 days and pay an amount of money. And the money we are paying here to to the family is not a small money. It's not a small money. We are talking about currently, according to National Musaiting Committee, the Islamic Musaiting Committee, the current amount that is called diya, it is translated as blood money, but it means the compensation for mistake killing of an innocent soul. It is 827,448,000. 827,448,000 for mistakenly killing a soul. This is not out of intentionality or something that somebody did intentional, for mistakenly killing a soul. So this shows you, and you pay it to the family. However, if the family forgives you and said, no, don't worry, go, we understand it's a mistake, you must fast your 60 days fasting. This is the right of God on you. But that money is the right of the humans on you. However, if the family forgives you, you have to fast your 60 days fasting on a stretch. On a stretch. Now, it doesn't mean the family doesn't forgive you, doesn't allow you, doesn't forgive you and say you don't have to pay the money. It doesn't mean that the family is bad. I mean, there's no amount of money that is equivalent to a human soul, not even a trillion. Not the entirety of Mansa Musa or Elon Musk. I hope you get it. So, that shows you the sanctity of human soul in Islam. Every soul is sacred in Islam, including that of animals, except that which is permissible, like slaughtering of animal for feasting and all of that. And it also has to be done with Islamic ethics. You don't kill an animal twice, it's forbidden in Islam. What it means is that you don't make an animal suffer pain, and like some people beat an animal to death. All of these are forbidden in Islam. An animal that you want to eat, you beat it to death. All of these are forbidden in Islam. So that's to tell you the sanctity of human soul in regards to human life.
0: And you know, the Muslim fasting is not an easy one. So what did Allah tell us about killing of a human being? It's the same thing. Allah told Bani Israel, the children of Yaqub, or the children of Israel, min ajlin zalika katabna ala Bani Israel annahu man qatala nafsan bighayri nafsin aw fasada fil ard fakannama qatala an-nasa jami'a wa man ahyaha fakannama ahya an-nasa jami'a. We say that if, just as Allah subhanahu wa ta'ala decreed to children of Yaqub, that is translated as children of Israel, if anyone, Allah also commands us that if any of you kills a soul, unless for legal retribution, like for murder or for spreading mischief in the land, it is as though he has, you know, killed the whole of humankind. Imagine one life is equal to 9, I think we are 8 billion or so. So imagine one life is same as 8 billion. So how much can you say you want to fast if you do, then do it intentionally? Because as so, you are killing 8 billion people. And whoever saved one life, it is as though you have saved all humankind. So this is the first well-known verse of the Quran that talks about the sanctity of human life. Then Allah subhanahu wa ta'ala, and that is reminder chapter 5 verse 32. Allah then says, وَلَا تَقْتُلُوا نَفْسًا الَّتِي حَرَامَ اللَّهُ إِلَّا بِالْحَقِّ, and do not kill the soul which Allah has made sacred, except with legal right. This

0: legal rights, not mob rights, legal rights. Meaning it is something that has been instituted. What do we mean by legal rights here? We will explain it later on the condition where human souls become something that can be taken, but not by individuals or mob. It is by it is through the judicial system. We move forward. So Allah SWT says again in Surah Nisa chapter 4, verse 93, وَمَنْ يَقْتُلُ مُؤْمِنًا مُتَعَمِّدًا فَجَزَاؤُهُ جَهَنَّمَ خَالِدًا فِيهَا وَغَضَبَ اللَّهُ عَلَيْهِ وَلَعَنَهُ وَلَعَنَهُ وَعَدَ اللَّهُ عَذَابًا عَظِيمًا. Now whoever intentionally kills a believer, this is a Muslim now, his recompense is here, wherein he will abide. Allah's wrath and curse be upon him, and he has prepared for him a tremendous punishment. So, if somebody kills a person deliberately, the thing is going to hellfire straight. He kills a person deliberately, he's going to hellfire straight. Whether the person is somebody that wants to kill you and you are protecting yourself, or you see that he wants to kill somebody, and you know the only way to save the person that is being killed is also to extend that kill to the person that is carrying that. If you just do it on something that, should I call it a gameway, like some of these criminals do, it is straight hellfire. Hellfire waits the person, and the person gets the punishment in this dunya also. The Messenger of Allah SWT says, and this is also a hadith that regards the legal right, that people cannot just be killed except that person kills somebody, or it is somebody that has been convicted of adultery in an Islamic say, one nafs bi nafs, somebody that kills somebody, somebody that, aside from saying that he's no longer with Muslim, then becomes a problem, like treason. Somebody says, I'm no longer in Nigeria, he tears his passport, and he starts aiding enemies against Nigeria. And so that's what this part is talking about. You leave the Jama'ah, you leave people, but at the same time, you are still not causing problem to the nation, to the people. So such person are those people that legally, the institutions that are given the power to carry out such execution will do. It's not something that mobs or individual will just go and carry out. The only case where it has to do with individuals is obviously when you are protecting yourself, but we'll get there. So the blood, we've given the explanation to this. So it is important to understand. Another thing that we need to, the Prophet said in Sahih Bukhari, narrated by Abdullah bin Umar, he said, لَنْ يَزَالُ الْمُؤْمِنَ فِي فَسْحَةَ مِنْ دِينِهِ مَا لَمْ يُسِيبُ دَمًا حَرَامًا. That a believer continues to have hope and room in his religion so long as he does not shed blood unlawfully. So that's to tell you that killing people is not allowed in Islam, and it's not something that a mob should do. It's something that an institution, that's why I said Islam is not just a religion of an individual, it's like a constitution of a nation in itself. The Quran and the Hadith is a constitution, so it has parts that where a Muslim carry out individually, and has parts where a nation carry out. So what cases when is killing then permissible in Islam? Number one is self-defense. Somebody wants to kill you, you defend yourself. This is allowed in even Nigerian constitution, is allowed in Islam. Lawful warfare. For example, let's say you are among the Nigerian army that are fighting banditry and Boko Haram and all the criminals. If you defend the nation by killing those people that are opposing the nation on the battlefield, you are not considered, you've not shed blood unlawfully. Legal retribution, kisas. Here is when somebody kills somebody. In kisas, the institution carry out the killing of the person. Like we've seen in Nigeria, they will say, by hanging, before they will say, by firing squad, by hanging and all of that. So, and in all of these cases, except self-defense, you see that lawful warfare, you're under an institution. Legal retribution is still carried out by an institution. It's only self-defense that is something that is individual. That's why I said Islamic religion is a religion that is a constitution for a nation, and also on individual level what somebody can carry out. In Islamic religion, if it is the law of a nation, let's say, a nation that practices Islam as its constitution, theocracy, that's what they call it in government, that nation can say nobody can be naked. It's forbidden. Nobody can be naked. You can't dress in a, something that reveals any sensitive part of your body, right? But let's assume it is not a nation where theocracy or Islamic law is not practiced at the head level, at the national level. Then individually, that person can ensure that in his household, he doesn't allow, he doesn't teach on how to be naked, rather ensure that within his household, Islamic morality is established. You understand? Islamic morality is established. But if it is the, if it is a nation where is a nation where the Islamic theocracy is what is approved, then you see that it is not only within the household, everybody. But if it is a nation where it's not everybody that is Muslim or major that is Muslim, or the constitution is not from the Quran and Hadith, then you see an individual will practice it within the level. So that's why I gave you that. The aspect of taking lives in Islam, there is an individual aspect of it, there is a should I call it a national or the country aspect of it, which is legal retribution, kisas, and lawful warfare. Then the individual part of it is self-defense. When somebody wants to kill you, or when you see that somebody is about to kill somebody, you need to protect life. Like what the Allah says, that whoever protects human life as though he has protected the whole of humankind.
1: All right, so thank you very much for this wonderful interview. And we hope to see you again, same time, same venue. And assalamu alaikum wa rahmatullahi wa barakatuh.
0: With this contact, you can be able to send us a message on WhatsApp 08098080245. Until next week, remain blessed, and may Allah continuously put us on guidance and grant us the sweetness of Iman. Assalamu alaikum wa rahmatullahi wa barakatuh.
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4: We'll talk more. Massive, yeah. 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
1: 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I used to call myself an ugly you, but I'm not even an ugly you. I'm a sexy you, you understand? 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

0: Services Regulation and Coordinating Committee, FSRCC, and the National Broadcasting Commission, NBC, don't join body to warn everybody of the plenty wahala where the illegal financial operators, IFOs, they cause every day, where they spoil and scatter balance the trust where public people get on top anything where concern money for Obodo, Nigeria. 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